Sorry, this is Stuttering Words. No one's called, no one's listening, no one's paying attention. Our guests are leaving, everyone's dead. No, no. What? I don't whack it. like on the wacky noodle sound machine.

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0: What kind of song are you playing, music?
1: 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Taste the honey sauce. Taste the goodness of the biscuit.
0: Just relax with the honey sauce. And listen to the biscuit.
1: Don't get that honey sauce on me. I don't like the way it tastes with my chicken wings. Taste the biscuit. Taste the goodness of the biscuit.
0: Lucas, do you think we would get in trouble if we just spent the next 50 minutes of our show just playing this song over and over again? Well,
1: to get your butter
0: just
1: I don't
0: chill
1: like
0: out.
1: The way it mixes with my mac and cheese.
0: You think Bradford would send us an annoyed email?
1: Because when you're at KFC,
2: I'm pretty sure
1: you
2: we
1: got
2: could
1: that special song.
2: Just play other music and it would be just as satisfying.
0: Yeah, but what if we played this song?
1: Just
0: for 50
1: give me a 5-piece meal. Oh, what a deal.
2: No.
0: You cut it off and it said the D-I-C-K word.
3: Obviously, we have a rapist in Lincoln Park. You don't have to call your wife. Obviously, we have a
0: wait, no, go. Where's the
3: Lincoln
0: other thing?
3: Park.

0: 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I am Rick, and this is Lucas. With us is Kylan Lunsford, playing with Bikini...
1: Bikini Kill.
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0: Playing with Bikini Kill, y'all.
1: But
0: right now, she's playing...
1: New Haven.
0: On Stuttering Words. And we're gonna like just chill out for the rest of the 45 minutes and just DJ some music because we're tired. But the music's gonna be good. DJ Lucas Crane, what do you got left? What do you got loaded up for us?
2: I'm gonna play some Rumbetica from Greece.
0: You're gonna play the Remembrance?
2: I'm gonna play some drug music from Greece.
0: Do you have any of what was that band, the Remembrance, the Rembrandts?
2: Mika Matsubura.
0: Not the ones that did the Friends theme song? Are they the guys that did the Friends, the Rembrandts?
2: The ancient medieval musicians who made the Friends soundtrack.
0: Theme song, soundtrack?
2: Yes, not the theme song. You're thinking about the Cranberries. No.
0: Spoon Man?
2: Yeah. Who did Spoon Man?
0: The Rembrandts wrote Spoon Man.
2: Come Together With Your Hands?
0: Yeah, that's John Lennon from the Spoon Man.
2: Save Me?
0: That's the Rembrandts.
2: All My Friends Are Brown and Red.
0: Yeah, that's John Lennon.
2: Please, we've got to play Spoon Man.
0: No, that's the Rembrandts.
2: It's the Remembrance.
0: The Ice-T from the Remembrance soundtrack.
2: So I Married an Axe Murderer. So I Married an Axe Murderer soundtrack?
0: Yeah. Sloppy Joe. Sloppy Joe's Spoon Man. The Rembrandts is Spoon Man. That's Spoon Man. Yeah, what you're singing right now is Spoon Man.

This is Rick. Who's this? Junkyard Dog? Yeah, what do you want me to do? Grab them cakes? Yeah, sure. Okay. Anything else? No? Just want me to grab them cakes? Yeah. Who's this again? It's Chris over here. It's Junkyard Dog. Okay. Ooh. Okay. GRABTHMCAKES. GRABTHMCAKES. Do you want me to grab the cakes? Sure, I can do that. Do you want me to grab the cakes? Sure. GRABTHMCAKES. Do you want me to grab them cakes? Sure. I can grab them cakes. Who's this again? Chicken or dog? What? Who's that? That's one number. Go. GRABTHMCAKES. We're going to grab them cakes. Well, I don't care what it takes, so you want me to grab the cakes? Sure.

0: You, Mariah Carey. 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
1: a compy nerd.
0: What's up?
1: Okay, I gotta go somewhere, so can we make this quick?
0: Yeah.

All right, folks. Wait, this microphone is still on. Oh my god. You're listening to Southern Words and DJ Lucas Crane. You hear that expertise in the background?

Street, Stuttering Words. Just having a good time, eating some popcorn, having a ginger ale. We're wondering what you're doing on the

0: Yeah. It's gonna be a surprise.
1: Here we go!
0: This one's called Gag World.
1: Kyla Lunsford. Bringing you home on Stuttering Words. It's been a lovely night. We're gonna finish off our Schweppes and Value Pop. Corn. Kyla Lunsford. Good night, everyone.

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1: It's the second Thursday of every month. 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
1: No, it's 7 to
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Good morning. Good morning. This is Wall to Wall with me, your host, Shelley Wiener. I'll be with you here until noon, and then we'll have some noon headlines, and Jared will be here with the ever-popular Sugar Shack for 2 hours after our noon headlines. Wall to Wall has a theme every week, and because this is Good Friday and Easter weekend, the theme of the show is A New Life. And when I say a new life, I do mean a new life, because that's what we're talking about here on Easter weekend. And I will probably circle back to talk about the concept of resurrection, which actually is a Jewish concept. But we're going to listen to a lot of classical music today, because I really wanted to play Mahler II, the Resurrection Symphony, but that goes on for 80 or 90 minutes, and that would cut into other programming, which I know my fellow programmers would not be happy about. So I have found a few things that talk about resurrection, that talk about a new life or afterlife, and I did include Mahler, because we got to get Mahler in, because let's face it, he was a guy who was always talking about the afterlife, because apparently his life here on Earth was kind of difficult. But one person who always represents an intense religious experience for many people, even people who are not particularly religious or spiritual, is J.S. Bach. And I have found something that is one of his earliest works. It kind of blows my mind to see this. And it's BWV 4. That's the catalog for cataloging a composer's works. So I am going to make a guess at this. BWV means Bach, Werks or something. But number 4 is when he's very young. And the name of this cantata is Christ lag in totis banden. I'd never heard of this. I'll get you a translation soon. Of course, it's Bach, so it's absolutely beautiful. And it's John Elliott Gardner, who just published a book about Bach, by the way. Very well-received biography of Bach. And he is joined by the English Baroque Soloists and the Monteverdi Choir in this very early work by J.S. Bach, BWV 4, Christ lag in todes banden. And I will see you in, I don't know, maybe about 15 minutes. And welcome to Wall to Wall for this Good Friday, April 18th, 2014.

John Eliot Gardner is conducting the English Baroque Soloist and the Monteverdi Choir in a very early work by J.S. Bach, Christ lag in todes Banden. And a little information about that, which you might find interesting, that is actually based on a text by Martin Luther, which makes sense for J.S. Bach. He wrote the chorale. So, in essence, J.S. Bach was kind of stealing from Martin Luther. And the verses were published in 1524. And in 1533, the verses were published in a traditional Eastertide melody. And the first and title and first line are sometimes rendered a little bit differently. But it's Christ lag in todes Banden means Christ lay in death's bounds, handed over for our sins. He is risen again and has brought us life. For this we should be joyful, praise God, and be thankful to him, and sing Alleluia, Alleluia. The piece was written by, this chorale was written

by J.S. Bach. It opened with a sinfonia that you heard. It followed by seven movements, and each of the movements uses the original text of Martin Luther King as its Martin Luther as its basis. And I had never heard this piece before. It premiered in 1707 at Easter. And we are celebrating Good Friday and the Easter celebration this weekend. The show's theme, we have always have a theme here at Wall to Wall. And the theme today is a new life. And we're talking about resurrection and the new life that comes with spring. So even if you're not particularly religious, we like the fact that this signals real springtime, although the weather doesn't quite feel like it today, that spring is time for renewal. And one of the most interesting concepts of heaven, afterlife, comes from a guy I think his work is magical, is Sufjan Stevens, and he wrote a piece called We Won't Need Legs to Stand. Fascinating. Love this guy. He's unlike anybody else. I know there's a very dreamlike quality to his work. So before we get into another kind of deeper piece here on Wall to Wall, and I thank you for listening, I want to play something by Sufjan Stevens, We Won't Need Legs to Stand.

He's an original, definitely an original. Sufjan Stevens, We Won't Need Legs to Stand. His view of the afterlife. But in this life, you're listening to Wall to Wall here at WGXE 90.7 ACRA, hands-on radio. And you're listening to me, Shelley Wiener. Every week we have a theme, and this week, because this is Good Friday, we are talking about a new life. And you can take that literally. You can take that. You can take that any way you like. I'm going to just make sure that we have a compilation here. So, excuse me for just a minute. One of the guys who is really, really into the afterlife and resurrection. I mentioned earlier that I really wanted to play this entire show dedicated to the Resurrection Symphony by Gustav Mahler, his second symphony. Unfortunately, that goes on for about 80, 90 minutes. And I, you know, I just think, you know, you'd rather hear, you know, Jared Sugarshack. It's, if you have never listened to the Resurrection Symphony, it will take the top of your head off. It's a cast of thousands. It, as I say, it goes on for 80 or 90 minutes. It was so fascinating to one particular gentleman by the name of Gilbert Kaplan that back in the 80s, or I think 80s or 90s, he started the magazine Institutional Investor, and he heard the Resurrection Symphony, and he decided... Well, he sold the magazine for, you know, a gazillion dollars, but he decided he really wanted to learn how to conduct this one symphony, and that's what he did. And actually, his recording is considered by the people who are the pros pretty darn good. But I couldn't play it today. I couldn't play that symphony, but I can play the Rückert Lieder. The Rückert Lieder is a series of. Well, it was seven songs, but I'm going to play the original that was premiered in 1905 in Vienna. Gustav Mahler, he conducted it himself at that premiere, together with his Kindertotenlieder, and the verses are by a gentleman named Rückert, which is why I call it Rückert Lieder. Kindertotenlieder, Dead Children's Songs, you know, Gloomy Gus, as we always call him in our household. He had a lot of issues. Loved his wife, but she was kind of fooling around, and he had a bad ticker, and he had a child who died. So the first four songs, Blicke mir nicht in die Lieder, don't look at my songs. Ich amet einen Lundenduft, I breathed a gentle fragrance. Ich bin die Welt abhanden gekommen. I am lost to the world. One of the most beautiful songs I have ever heard. And um Mitternacht, at midnight, which ends, you'll hear it, it ends actually this whole series of songs. But there's another one called Liebst du und Schönheit, if you love beauty. And the song says something like, if you love, you know, if you love the trees, do this. But if you love love, then love me. It's one of the most beautiful things I've ever heard. First time I heard it, I was knocked out. So this set of songs is not really a cycle in the really narrow sense, because you can do these Lieder independently. It's connected only by, these songs are connected only by the poetry and the common themes, but they were published together, and most often they're performed together, and so they become known as the Rückert Lieder. It's very big orchestration. Big orchestration. It takes a lot to really pump it out. This version, which I'd never heard before, and as you know, I have a favorite singer. This is the San Francisco Symphony, Michael Tilson Thomas conducting, and the soloist is Susan Graham, mezzo-soprano. And it starts off with Ich amet einen Lindenduft, about the fragrance. Liebst du und Schönheit, which is just gorgeous, and ends with um Mitternacht. It goes on for about 20 minutes. So I will see you in about 20 minutes, and then we will have our lead off. But first, the Rückert Lieder, talking a lot about heaven and the afterlife and just the wonders that await us in the universe, which is very Gustav Mahler. Again, San Francisco Symphony, conducted by
Michael Tilson Thomas. This was recorded, I think, in 2010. The soloist is Susan Graham. And I'll see you in about 20 minutes.

Susan Graham, soloist. Michael Tilson Thomas leading the San Francisco Symphony. That was a live recording of Rückert Lieder by Gustav.

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And I play records from my collection. I'm out there digging. Summer is a good time for this part of the world for going to flea markets and garage sales. And one of my favorite places is the Bockville Flea Market. 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Happens all week long. It's happening this week. I went there and dug up a bunch of 45s, a few 78s. I'm going to play those on the radio tonight for you. Kind of a mixed bag, mostly early American rock and roll, soul, and some country music. Got a great Bill Haley and his Haley's Comets 78 on Essex Records. I'm going to get started off with Rocket 88. Thanks for listening.

Cornbread Boogie by Art Dunn and his Arizona Playboys, a 1949-78 on Macy's Recordings. Couldn't find out too much about this guy in my brief search here, but classic hillbilly rocker. Both sides of Elvis, Sun 223, 45, Mystery Train, and Charlie Feathers, I Forgot to Remember to Forget. And that was from 1955, and so was the Bill Haley and his Haley's Comets, 78 from Essex Records. We heard Rocket 88, Jackie Brinston, a.k.a. Ike Turner, rocker, credited with being the first rock and roll recording. Not Bill's. He did it later. And the other side is a great one I hadn't heard before, Green Tree Boogie. Yeah, early rock and roll set. A little country here. Robbie Kirk is on deck with an R&B track for you. Where is your husband at? Coming up right now, thanks for listening to the Magic Strangers Radio Show.

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1: Come on, you monster, do the monster motion.
0: Frighty and Igor are here with me. The mummy and Wolfman both came to see. 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
1: The mass emotion.
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1: Wow.
0: Go Janusz Vail, Frankie Vail. Did I hear a yell? Igor, it would help if you get off a wolfman's tail. A disket, a dasket, to heck with my casket. Tonight I'm going to be free. 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Come and do the monster motion with me. All the monsters. All the

The last thing I remember, Doc, I started to swerve. And then I saw the Jag slide into the curve. I know I'll never forget that horrible sight. I guess I found out for myself that everyone was right.

That's 6 minute 45, produced by Tom Wilson in 1965 by Mr. Bob Dylan, like a Rolling Stone. And before that, Dead Man's Curve from 1964, Jan and Dean 45 on Liberty. Monster Motion by Boris Pickett, 1962, 45 on Garpax. Bobby Fuller 4 before that from 1965 with I Fought the Law on Mustang Records. Roy Head, also from 1965, Treat Her Right, his big hit on Backbeat. And we started off with the Queen 78 by Robbie Kirk and his orchestra from 1945, Where's Your Husband At? Yeah, playing records I picked up for a buck or two this past weekend. Get out there, ladies and gentlemen, if you like to collect records, this is the time of year in the Upper Hudson Valley to get lucky. Yeah, what's next? Got a Rye Cooter 45, Available Space on Reprise Records, coming up right now. Thanks for listening.

Everybody knows that one. Recorded in the year the Magic Stranger was born. But, you know, I always picture that song. Lawrence Fishburne and that boat riding through the river. I can't remember the name of it. And the Viet Cong. And that 1979 Francis Ford Coppola film Apocalypse Now. Dancing, tripping on LSD. Just can't listen to Satisfaction by the Rolling Stones without that image in my head. For better or for worse, for better for me. You know, I even play big hits on the Magic Stranger radio show. At least if I really like them. And, you know. Come on now. The Kinks, before that from 67. London 45, and Some Velvet Morning, also from 1967 by Nancy Sinatra and Lee Hazelwood, reprise 45, Cheryl's Going Home by Bob Lind on World Pacific, folk hero, 1966, 45, and we started off with a mono 1970 Rye Cooter instrumental, Available Space on Reprise Records. Yeah, that's how it's going to be. This next set, we're going to get started off with Gary Stewart and some George Jones, some more country records, I think. 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

We heard both sides of that Music Corps 45 from 1968 by George Jones and Brenda Carter. Great big spirit of love on the other side of Milwaukee. Here I come. We also heard a 1978 Music Corps side by George, Shoulder to Shoulder. Concrete Jungle before that on the Chart record label. 1969 by Jimmy Hall. And we started off with a 1975 Gary Stewart 45. 1975 mono side of Flat Natural Born Good Timin' Man on RCA Victor. On the Magic Stranger playing records every Thursday night here on WGXC, 10 p.m. till midnight. Straight from the Stranger's Vaults. And, we're gonna play some Beatles coming up next. Keep it locked, as they say.

There you have it, ladies and gentlemen, as promised, the Beatles. From mostly 1964, they'd had a whole slew of 45s in 62 and 63, but these are still early Beatles. Besides, If I Fell, Apple, 64 side, Thank You Girl, on VJ, and There's a Place on Tolly. And the other side of that VJ 45, Do You Wanna Know a Secret? And we started off with a 1965 Beatles side, Yes It Is, Capitol Record. And yeah, you know, just had to do it. Don't often play Beatles on the Magic Stranger Radio Show, but just have to do it. When you find a stack of Beatles 45s, you play them on the radio. It's what you do when you're a stranger.

0: What is segregation?
1: I don't know what segregation is.
0: What is bigotry?
1: I don't know what bigotry is.
0: What does hatred mean?
1: I don't know what it is.
0: What is prejudice?
2: I think it's when somebody sick.
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0: Mark. The motorcade is coming by here. I can see many, many motorcycles coming by now, police motorcycles. Just heard a call on the radio for all units along Industrial to pick up the motorcade. Something has happened here. We understand there has been a shooting. The presidential car coming up now. We know it's the presidential car. You can see Mrs. Kennedy's pink suit. There's a Secret Service man, spread eagle, over the top of the car. We understand Governor and Mrs. Connolly are in the car with President and Mrs. Kennedy. We can't see who has been hit, if anybody's been hit, but apparently something is wrong here. Something is terribly wrong. I'm in behind the motorcade, trying to follow them. It looks as though they're going to Parkland Hospital.
1: We interrupt this program to bring you a special bulletin. Dallas, Texas. The Flash, apparently official. President John F. Kennedy died at 1 p.m. Central Standard Time.

0: difficult days ahead, but it really doesn't matter with me now because I've been to the mountaintop. I don't mind. Like anybody, I would like to live.
1: No one can be certain who next will.

0: Yorty has just sent me a message that we've been here too long already. So, my thanks to all of you, and now it's on to Chicago, and let's win there.
1: Senator Kennedy has been shot. Is that possible?
2: No.
1: Oh, my God. Senator Kennedy has been shot. Ripley Johnson has a hold of a man who apparently has fired the shot. Get the gun. Get the gun. Get the gun. Stay away from the gun. His hand is frozen. Take a hold of his thumb and break it if you have to. Get his thumb. All right. That's it, Raper. Get it. Get the gun, Raper. Hold him. Hold him. We don't want another Oswald.
3: Like it or not, we live in times of danger and uncertainty. That is the way he lived. That is what he leaves us. My brother need not be idealized or enlarged in death beyond what he was in life. Be remembered simply as a good and decent man who saw wrong and tried to right it, saw suffering and tried to heal it, saw war and tried to stop it. Those of us who loved him and who take him to his rest today, pray that what he was to us, what he wished for others, will someday come to pass for all the world. As he said many times, in many parts of this nation, those he touched and who sought to touch him. Some men see things as they are and say why. I dream things that never were and say why not.

0: What is segregation?
1: I don't know what segregation is.
0: What is bigotry?
1: I don't know what bigotry is.
0: What does hatred mean?
1: I don't know what it is.
0: What is prejudice?
1: I think it's when somebody's sick.
2: It seems that everywhere in this world I go, no matter who or what I know, the people, they look, and most of them stare, and I wonder if they really care. You see this cane with its golden crown? Some of them smile, but most of them frown. I hear them laugh, and I see them cry. No matter what, they all ask why. Why? Well, I'm just like you, and you, and you, and your wife. We all have a special purpose in life. And my way of life, I'm glad that I found, for like you, I too make the world go round. We're all alike. Oh, yes, we are. We all have a dream on some faraway star. For me, when it's over and done at the end of a day, my men go to relax, but I go to pray. For I know that tomorrow, in some other place, I'll have that jump again to face. Each time I was hurt, they all said, "That guy is lucky that he's not dead." And they were right. But I wanted to get up, to try it again. I kept telling myself that I knew I could win. So I'd close my eyes, and to the Lord I would pray. Oh, help me, God. Let me walk someday. And he did. And every stitch on every scar has just brought me closer to my dream afar. To be a man and to do my best, to stand alone is my only quest. Success is a term that has broad use. For you and I to have none in life, there's no excuse. For you to do what I do is not right. But for me, it's not wrong. What I've been trying to tell you all along is that it's got to be. So, if you wonder why, the answer to that is that just like you, I've got to be me.

from his 1971 hit on Reprise, Heart of Stone 45, Mr. Neil Young. The Midnighters before that, putting on a Chris Kenner tune, Land of a Thousand Dances on Chattahoochee, 1964-45. And a couple of oddball records, Evel Knievel telling his story, why he did what he did. Very exciting little number from 1974 on the Amherst record label. Little 45. And Tom Clay from a Mo West 45 from 1971, a mashup of the events from the death of Kennedy's MLK, and I don't know, he got a little sidetracked in my opinion, but it did rightly so have What the World Needs Now by Burt Bacharach backing him up, backering his back. Started off with Badfinger 45 on Apple Records, 1970, No Matter What, from the No Dice LP. Well, it's been a real pleasure once again, ladies and germs, and I hope you'll come back to the Magic Stranger Radio Show sometime. I'm here every Thursday night from 9:30 to midnight. I'm going to leave you with Cha Cha Cha for the remainder of the evening on Mardi Gras Records. Thanks for everything.

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Mike? Can you hear me? Mike, I'm so frightened. Well, it's over. I did what you wanted me to do. Now I'm through. I'm through with it, and I'm finished with you. Mike! Hi, Mike. Why did you make me do people? Why? Mike! I baited them like you left. Baited me. All those years, Mike. You did so little to help me. Oh, Mike. You just helped yourself with my emotions. Scattering me. All over the pavement like salt. Mike, like rock salt in an icy New England road. I feel like someone's following me. I feel alone here in this homeless looking at an empty world around me. Like I'm staring through a glass casket. I'm out here in a cotton mic, and you won't even respond to me. I'm scared. Mike, don't you see that? Someone's following me, Mike. Oh, Mike. Why won't you say something? Say something, Mike. I'm leaving, Mike. I'm packing my bag and I'm moving on. Does that worry you? Mike, so damn selfish. You won't even care. One more thing, Mike. Stay out of the dungeon. And well, I know you told me not to do what I did, but I have no choice. They asked me about you, you know, and the fact that I told them, everything. Can you hear that? A voice from a glass tomb is entering your face, and it's over. Goodbye, Mike.

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20. Highs around 70. Northwest winds around 10 miles.

crew to 655. We'll wait for your release. I need it again, drivers. Over. Crew to 655.

winds around 10 miles an hour. Monday night,

partly cloudy. Highs around 70. Northwest winds around 10 miles an hour. Monday night, partly cloudy. Highs around 70. Northwest winds around 10 miles an hour. Monday night.

Why?

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0: throughout the game.
1: 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The Yankees, down 3-1, started to climb back in the game in the third. Damon Walk was forced. Jeter singled, and Cabrera went to second. Posada hit by a pitch, and the batter was Bernie Williams.
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1: Infectious disease. My mom is so disappointed.
2: I'm not a good human, so come on.

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0: 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Is there some point at which we have to start thinking what is actually going on? Because I'm not supposed to be here.
1: We'd be better elsewhere.
0: I'm taking things as I find them, and I therefore assume as you would see them if you were going to the same place. Go back to normal aspects of society.
2: Freedom and choice.
0: This is a combination that
1: makes people feel elevated.
0: Fantastic.
3: And how far do you think we could take this ultimately?
1: I think it's important to constantly be asking that question.
0: I'm always doing that, you know.
1: I think what you end up with is more knowledge.
4: Which would basically mean that everybody has a stake in the pot, everybody has something.
0: Everything comes together, and it's just one of those magic moments.
4: And that has profound consequences. And we heard that number of times around the world.
0: And I did wonder, I'm not kidding you, if it became possible right now
1: to make people better. And perhaps you can give me some insight.
0: Oh yeah.

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0: Wellness, Off-Season von Nathalie Baudi. 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
1: In view of reports that North American aircraft are violating the airspace of Brazil and that in the region of the Amazon, radar stations are being built, deputies of the Federal Senate, Braga, has petitioned the government to state whether it is aware of these activities. In spite of the world scandal created by the fiasco of the open intervention of the United States against Cuba, there is material evidence that the United States is preparing for a repetition of this attack, again under the leadership of the CIA. It has become known that President Kennedy gave instructions to the Central Intelligence Agency to increase the recruiting of new mercenaries for a second invasion, which will be combined with acts of sabotage. The Cuban radio announces that an American aircraft carrier invaded Cuban territorial waters today and fell the beach at Ibanez near Santiago. Five jet planes rose from the aircraft carrier and made menacing flights over Ibanez. The radio announcement called this provocation an aggressive act against Cuba by American imperialism.
2: In our country, everyone's opinion is respected, provided it proceeds from an objective analysis of reality.
1: Let us turn to the communist food bank. The target they are working towards, combating communism, is a society of eternal peace between nations, freedom for all nations, universal well-being and prosperity for the people of the earth. What could be more patriotic than fighting for the happiness of one's people? That is a fair appraisal, with which it is impossible not to agree.
3: It's a well-known fact that the Soviet Union does not impose its way of life and its ideology on anyone. Revolutions are not exported. That's our firm belief.
1: Is the 185th anniversary of America's independence. On July 4th, 1776, the American Congress passed the Declaration of Independence, a document which proclaimed the sovereignty of the United States. The declaration, written by Thomas Jefferson and Benjamin Franklin, inspired the American patriots who took up arms to defend the liberty and happiness of their country. What would Thomas Jefferson say if he could enter modern America today? He vowed that his native land would be an enemy of war. However, today he would hear certain American politicians speak of the necessity of war. In the lobbies of Congress, he would be able to talk with a swarm of politicians preaching a strong-arm policy and hatred between the people. We shall now delve into history and recall the capture of Mexican land, the Philippines, or the invasion of the Isthmus of Panama. Let's take a look at things in a recent year. People of Vietnam are fighting against the French colonizers. America fully supported the colonizers, supplying them with weapons and money. The people of Laos are defending their independence from the colonizers. Who is fighting against the Laotian people? Are the puppets of America armed with American weapons and subsidized by Washington? What about the Congo? Sassou and Mobutu, with miserable lackeys, drawing money from the Central Intelligence Agency, murdered Patrice Lumumba, the leader of the Congo people, dispersed Kanu, and are now tearing the Congo into bits. What would Jefferson say about America's policy in relation to Cuba? When Batista, the bloody dictator, was thrown out by the people, Washington began an all-out war against Cuba, which is continuing to this very day. Was such a policy set down in the Declaration of Independence?
4: The Soviet Union is already producing more coal, iron, manganese, chromium ore, nickel, peat, locomotives, freight cars, grain combines, lumber materials, metal cutting lathes, woolen fabrics, sugar, animal fat, milk, and other products than the United States. When you remember that Soviet industry is now developing four times faster than American industry, and that the rate of population increase in the two countries is the same, it will be seen that by 1970...
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0: Dr. Bander, what is the purpose of the visit?
1: Well, I've been asked by the Secretary of State to come here.
0: Have you come here to ask the Secretary of State a firm date for the Yasmin's independence?
1: I won't tell you that.
0: When do you hope to get independence?
1: I won't tell you that.
0: Dr. Bander, when you get independence, are you as determined as ever to break away from the Central African Federation?
1: Need you ask me that question at this stage?
0: Well, this stage is as good as any other stage. Why do you ask me why I shouldn't ask you this question at this stage?
1: Haven't I said that enough for any effort? I mean just that.
2: Some of my friends have been calling me, inquiring about reports they have heard, concerning me that are not
3: I'm going to go to the hospital.

0: Das erste Festmahl von Antigone Abgün. 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
8: Today is band day. Today is band day. Today is band day. Today is band day. Today is today is today is today is today is today is. Today is band day. Today is band day. Today is band day. Today is band day. Today is band day.

Oh.

Oh, yeah, man. Cool music out of the UK by Muslim Gauze. Muslim Gauze was, I repeat, was a guy named Brian Jones. Not that Brian Jones. So there was the original, the OG Brian Jones, who died in a pool in, I think it was 1969. Well, this is a dude also from England who died in 1999. He called himself Muslim Gauze. I was thinking when I was looking at his discography, because Muslim Gauze was one of those dudes that I was always aware of, but there was always a new release. Like, seemingly monthly, there was a new release by Muslim Gauze. Like, on average, gotta be like 10 a year. And I was thinking, now that reminds me a lot of a current Englishman who makes politically charged music. That is the music of Ralph Beavis. Ralph Beavis is Swamp Donkey, which makes me wonder if the donkey is not inspired by Muslim Gauze. Now, Muslim Gauze was mostly concerned with things that were going on in the Muslim world. Now, there are Muslims all over the world. The Muslim religion is the biggest religion on the planet. But this was really more about the conflict between Israel and Palestine, in particular, or Israel and the Muslim world. Now, it's notable that this Brian Jones never went to the Middle East. He was not Muslim. He was a white guy. So I don't know. I mean, I tell you what's important. The music is really good. No doubt about it. No matter what the influence on Brian Jones and Muslim Gauze, the music that he made was politically provocative, but more importantly, just really good music. But he's dead. You know, if he was still alive, he'd still be able to make this music specifically about what is going on over there, which gives you some idea how long this has been going on over there. You know, the whole giving Israel a home state and blocking out the Palestinians, this has been going on since before the middle of the 20th century and will likely go on for centuries, because that's how biblical wars work. And unfortunately, those of us in the USA, we're equally tied to this regrettable event and the preceding events. So, yeah, we may want the war to end, but hey, biblical wars don't end. Biblical wars persist biblically. So anyway, hey, it's Muslim Gauze off the Unfinished Mosque release. And Tel Aviv Nail Bomb. Before that, out of Washington, D.C., the music of Lifted. Lifted is a duo, the duo of Andrew Max and Matt Papich. And whoever they darn well want to record with, it is really cool release. It is jazzy, it is music concrete, it's new, exciting, it is the music of Lifted. The record is called Movie, and we heard the Ice Chewers. And we started out with music from Bomas Brendan. Yeah, Bomas Brendan has a new one out. It is called Between Two Stations, and the song is called Today is Band Day. Today is Band Day. And this is also Radio Show Day. So, my name is Mike. This is my show. It's called In My Room Radio. Thanks for being here with me for another episode. So, hey, cats and kittens, boys and girls, non-binary human beings,
Hey, thanks for coming back and joining me here, because as of right now, you are in my

Oh yeah, man. The music of Leah Bertucci and Olivia Block off their record I Know the Number of the Sand and the Measure of the Sea. I like that. I like words. And I like the sound of those words. So I thought, well, maybe the duo is sitting around smoking a doob, you know, feeling connected to the planet writ large. And, you know, suddenly they know the number of the sand and the measure of the sea. But no, no, it turns out it was a bunch of other gals who were imbibing in dangerous chemicals. In this case, it was the Oracle of Delphi, an ancient Greek legend about a cult of women who would sniff the poisonous gases coming off of a live volcano and having mystical visions. And I was just thinking, man, well, yeah, of course you have mystical visions. I am concerned in my own life about anything that is going to give me mystical visions. Yeah, I was thinking about how this one time a buddy of mine was telling me about doing crack. Now, he listens to the show, so hey, if you're listening, this one's for you. So he's telling me he tried crack, and it was incredible. It was a religious experience. It moved him in such a way. And as soon as he was over that initial buzz, he was dying to do it again. And in my head, I thought, oh no, that is not for me. If I were to do that, that might be the end for me. You know, the great thing about drinking, because my great pursuit was drinking and things like that, was that you got a terrible hangover. So in the end of it, you didn't talk about seeing God. You know, you saw the porcelain God if you did not plan well, but you did not see the big G God. But his stories about crack, I was like, maybe not. And maybe not to sniffing the volcanoes either. Not for me. Before that, music out of New York City by Simon Haynes off the Gargantua release and Knockin' Drow. And we started out with SML, which typically stands for small, medium, large, but apparently in this case stands for Spontaneous Music Live. The band is incredible, a bunch of phenomenal musicians, but what they're saying on the new record is this record is entirely improvised, you know, spontaneous, on the spot, and I don't even know what to say about that. It's the tightest music. It's like the Horse Lords, except for the Horse Lords never claim they're making it up as they go along. These guys must be incredible. That's all I can say. They gotta be incredible, because this record, wow. It's only two tracks, but wow. Okay, SML. Small, medium, large. Spontaneous music live. So hey, this has been hour number one of In My Room Radio. Thanks for being here for it. Stick around, more In My Room coming up after this.

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1: What do we do first?
2: Let's start with that three because...
3: Right.
4: Is that right?
3: Obst, out of the way. Assassin. We're just rehearsing. We're just playing it through. Give us a minute, will you?
5: Okay, stand by, everybody.
0: Okay, I'm ready.
2: Red. Take one.
6: Five.
7: Keep rolling, right?
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9: Guys, you gotta keep quiet. 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
1: There is a. Hello, A, B, C. 1, 2, 3. Nah. Okay.
2: Or here, I'll tell you what. Take this off.
3: Yeah.
2: And you can just carry this.
1: Oh, yeah.
2: Careful,
1: it's okay.
2: Don't worry. I used to work in TV.
3: Oh, yeah.
2: There you go. Is it on? Sorry. Okay. Sorry. Okay. Back to where we were.
1: You better stay in your job as an ambassador.
2: Okay. Here, I think I will.
4: Test 1, 2, test 1.
2: Okay.
5: Yes. 1, 2, 3, go.
6: 1, 2, 1, 2, 3. 1, 2, 3, 1, 2, 3, 4. 1, 2, 3.
7: Like 1, 2.
8: 1, 2, maybe even 3.
9: On 3, we're going to 1, 2, 3.
10: Bill, start counting. 1, 2, you got that? 2, 3, yeah.
11: Oh, that was good. With feeling. 1, 2, 3.
12: Yes!
11: Good.
13: 1, 2.
14: 1, 2, 3.
8: One, two,
15: surprise! Ha ha!
16: 1, 2, 3.
17: 1, 2,
18: and 1, 2, and then
19: 1, 1, 2.
0: 1, 2.
4: 1, 2, 3.
5: 1, 2, 3.
9: 1, 2, 3, 4, 5, 6, 7.
8: 1, 2, 1, 2.
11: You're 1, 2, maybe 3.
13: 1, 2, or 3. 1, 2, or 3.
14: 1, 2. Everybody stops. Very nice.
3: One, two, three.
2: That's
19: one,
2: a great
19: two,
2: idea.
19: 1, 2, 3, 4, 5.
2: We've done this before.
7: Here we go. 1, 2, ready, play.
15: 1, 2, 3.
1: 1, 2, 3, or more.
15: 1, 2, 3, 4.
10: 1, 2, 3, 4, 5.
2: 1, 2, 3, 4, 5. Yeah, smell.
7: 1, 2, 1, 2.
13: 1, 2, 3, and.
7: Okay. 1, 2, 3.
2: Okay. 1, 2. Right. Impressive.
7: 1, 2, 3.
2: And 1, 2, 3, 4. Switch.

0: hold. 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
1: 1, 2, 3, 7, 5, 10.
2: 1, 2, 3. Awesome. Thank you so much. I appreciate it. And let's see.

0: 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It just has to be like tick.
1: Hey? Yeah, I thought I had a dog as well.

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1: I moved the snare drum mic and banged into it.
0: I'm sorry, Doc. What are you doing?
1: I banged into the snare drum mic. Is this the right place?
0: Say it again. Say it loud.
1: I banged into the snare drum mic. Is it in the right place now?
0: Okay. Is that going to be in your way there? All right, fine. Leave it. That's a good place.

0: Müssen wir dann auf Record gehen?
1: All right. Rolling.
2: Are we ready?
3: Not yet.
2: Maestro, should we do it?
3: Yeah.
2: Movement by movement.
3: Oh.
4: I guess that meant yes. What did you say?
2: Oh.
4: Oh.
2: Stand by, please, everyone.

sehr piano und nobile.

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Okay. 13 ein bisschen. 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

Oh, don't stop. Keep going. This is music of Oren Ambarchi off the Hubris release. And Hubris Part 3. You know, on the topic of the show tonight, you probably heard of the Night of the Long Knives. Night of the Long Knives is when Hitler killed all the people that were against him. You know, he planned it out. We're going to do some killing. It's going to take 4 or 5 days, but when it's all over, your boy Hitler is going to be top of the food chain. Well, this is the night of the long songs. A lot of long music in the show tonight, including that 16 minutes of Hubris by Oren Ambarchi. You know, I was thinking, speaking of the night of the long knives, how much Trump would love to do that. You know, how great would that be if he was just able to round up all these people in power that aren't really happy about him being in power. You know, the governor of South Carolina said a few weeks ago, I want Democrats to be so rare, you gotta hunt them with dogs. And that's sort of what got me thinking about this Night of the Long Knives. But anyway, see, that's what happens. I'm playing music. I love music. I'm talking about life. And the next thing you know, like the priestess is sniffing the fumes of the volcanoes in ancient Greece. I'm prophesizing a night of long knives here in the good old USA. Could it happen? I mean, come on. Did you think any of the things that were currently happening could happen? I mean, I did not. But anyway, I get carried away. It's constantly on my mind, and I can only imagine the worst. Because the worst just keeps not being the worst. The worst just keeps getting worse. Worst. Anyway, Oren Ambarchi. Before that, a very short tune, 1 minute and 53 seconds by Never Never, a song called Blow, another long one by Akuzmi off the Terra Incognita release, and A Waking Dream. And we started out with music by a lifeguard. Yes, a lifeguard named Romeo Poirier. Off the Record is the name of that record. So, hey, this has been In My Room Radio. Hour number 2 of In My Room Radio. I thank you so much for being here for it. I will be back next week with more In My Room Radio. Hey, kids, don't go sniffing any volcanoes, right? I love you guys, and I'll see you next week with more In My Room Radio. But until then...

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0: Thank you. At this conference, seance in CalArts in Los Angeles, and I met this writer, Madeline Ginz, and I would like to present a short meditation on the title of one of her books. What the President Will Say and Do. What the President Will Say and Do. What the President Will Say and Do. What the President Will Say and Do. What the President Will Say and Do. What the President Will Say and Do. What the President Will Say and Do. What the President Will Say and Do. What the President Will Say and Do. What the President Will Say and Do. What the President Will Say and Do. What the President Will Say and Do. What the President Will Say and Do. What the President Will Say and Do. What the President Will Say and Do. What the President Will Say and Do. What the President Will Say and Do. What the President Will Say and Do.
1: Thank you.

0: always tried to be a pretty good guy, and I'm just not going to be treated like it.
1: Much wrong as it has. I know when I was just a boy, some stuff started. When the government came in, killed a couple, and the rest of them pissed themselves, went to the house, and nothing else happened.

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0: Welcome back. I'm Ian Masters, and this is Background Briefing, available 24/7 at backgroundbriefing.org. And joining us now from Israel is Ori Goldberg, an Israeli author, academic, and political commentator, a former university professor who has written extensively on Iran, Israel, and the relationship between religion and politics in the Middle East. He's currently an independent Israeli political analyst, and he has an article at 972 magazine, As Iran and the U.S. Talk, Israel Chooses Eternal War. Welcome to Background Briefing, Ori Goldberg.
1: Thank you for having me, Ian.
0: Well, thanks for joining us, Ori. And I spoke recently with an Iranian-American scholar on the program, and we discussed the irony that the Democratic Party, the Democrats in this country, have failed to stop Trump both in 2016 and in 2024, which has led to a sort of insurgency on the left in the Democratic Party, but angry young Americans sort of disgusted with the party's inability to stop Trump. And it seems the irony is that maybe at the end of the day, Trump will be stopped by these theocratic fanatics in the Iran's Revolutionary Guard Corps, one of whom, one of the top leaders, just said that we are going to continue the war through the elections in November. So if that's the case, would there be a similar situation in Israel, that Netanyahu is a kind of a political Houdini that keeps getting reelected? Do you think at the end of the day, the Iranian regime might bring him down too?
1: Well, I don't know if I would call them theocratic fanatics. They're certainly hardliners. They certainly have a very clear stance on their relationship with the United States, and they intend to hold to it. As far as Netanyahu goes, Netanyahu only wishes for the war with the United States to go on to the elections in November. He has an election in October, and as long as he can appear to be fighting Iran without actually fighting Iran, then he looks to be Mr. Security, which is one of his favorite roles. And as long as he's Mr. Security, his potential heirs, including his competitors, will find it very difficult to propose any policy that differs from his in a significant way. And once that's the case, once in the collective Israeli mind, what Netanyahu is doing is simply what must be done, Israelis have little reason to necessarily replace Netanyahu. It's down to his personal demeanor, which very few people can predict, if any.
0: Well, you know, I find it sort of tiresome having to cover Israel so often, because I think Israel gets too much attention. And I don't know how you get out of that trap. But the one thing that I've observed more recently, particularly since the Hamas attack on October the 7th, is that there's been a massive shift where, for the longest time, Israel was the victim, if you will. But now the Palestinians are the victim. And I mean, most people assume and feel that they're the victims of the Israelis. I think they're also a victim of their own terrible leadership, you know, which is pretty much across the board in the Middle East, the dreadful leaders that for almost all the countries surrounding Israel. So there's no monopoly on that. But what do you tell me, as somebody that tries to follow international relations, that feels in many ways that the attention on Israel, and particularly the influence of AIPAC here on our politics, has actually in many ways made Israel the victim of AIPAC's success, because they haven't made the tough decisions because AIPAC has prevented them from making the tough decisions. Do you accept that thesis?
1: I do, and I certainly agree with your premise, which is that Israel gets too much coverage. I think all that excessive coverage is Israel's detriment. I think the best thing that could happen to Israel is if Israel were left to fend for itself, because right now Israel is very much dependent on the goodwill of the United States, and it used to be dependent on the goodwill of the world. I feel like that goodwill has dwindled down to a trickle. But yes, most certainly, I think Israel has created, or was very helpful in creating, AIPAC. I think AIPAC has grown and achieved powers that are not they don't have a positive effect, let me be polite, on the American political system. APEC's gotten too big for its own britches. And the fact that that is the case really leaves Israel.

0: partisan issue, and the turning of the wheel is almost self-explanatory.
1: And is AIPAC also partly responsible for Israel becoming more and more of a right-wing country?
0: In many ways, yes, because generally speaking, when you hear a politician or a public person talk about the need for balance and coverage and for a balanced political sphere, that's usually a right-wing argument. The left, certainly the traditional left as it grew in Europe, never wanted balance. It wanted a healthy rivalry. It wanted a clear space in which it could hone its ideological tools. And this need for balance is right wing. And once AIPAC turned Israel into an issue that's completely bipartisan and into a country that's beyond reproach, because if you try to critique Israel, then you mess with AIPAC, then yes, I think that did not do Israel any good. And again, I think Israel was a willing accomplice. It's not as though AIPAC forced itself on Israel. I think Israel very much enjoyed the status, but when the temptation got too great for Israel, when a right-wing government rose in Israel that was very clear about taking every advantage it could and using it for its own benefit, like the Netanyahu government, then AIPAC's size and impact certainly were not positive for Israel.
1: So, in terms of though Israel being surrounded by countries with terrible leadership, whether they're military thugs or religious fanatics or petrodollar potentates, it would seem that what happened on October the 7th has really changed Israel to the point where it feels as though most of the country has just given up on the idea of having any coexistence with the Palestinians. And now you've got the settlers running amok, driving Palestinians out. It seems that the subtext always for the right-wing narrative, they never really enunciated it, but at the end of the day, it always seemed that their dream was to drive the Palestinians out to Jordan or somewhere else. And it does seem like in many ways that that is happening. Do you see any possibility of peace between these neighbors? Because there's still, what, 11 million Palestinians and how many, 8, 9 million Israelis?
0: Peace is a problematic word after what has happened to the Gaza Strip. You don't have to agree about calling it a genocide to realize that the Palestinian, a healthy part of the Palestinian political presence has been completely decimated by Israeli activities. I don't know how you have peace at the end of something that is not a war. So I don't know if we need to be looking at peace. And as for what you say about the Israeli right wing, again, the right wing's dream is to become the default option. It's hardly ever to take by force or to be seen as an interloper or as an usurper. The right wing wants to be the default option. The left never wants to be the default option. The right wing wants part of its ideological appeal is its claim that it represents natural human tendencies. And what you have now in Israel is the fulfillment of a right-wing dream the world over, because you don't just have the settlers running amok. What you've got is a military, a national military that has turned into a group of militias that are commanded by people who have clearly political agendas. And if they don't, then they are people trying to fight political battles with a government that has absolutely no hesitation about turning the military into a political goal for domination, and for carrying out its own agenda. So it's not about the right wing going crazy. It's about Israeli society in its entirety shifting sharply to the right. And any attempt to say, well, these people are, as you say, running amok and they're crazy and they're messianic and they're primitive, but we can't really do anything about it, ultimately amounts to supporting the right wing, because that is the preferred right wing option. Right wing doesn't need to have you love it, it needs to have you accept it. And Israeli society, even

0: From Pacifica Radio in San Francisco, this is Flashpoints. I'm Dennis Bernstein with Miguel Gabriel Molina. Today on the show, U.S. troops headed for Colombia. What is their mission? Meanwhile, the U.S. does almost everything in its power to sink the Cuban Revolution. We'll speak with international human rights attorney Camila Perez-Bustillo for a sweeping update on the region. Also, Flashpoints contributor and resident troubadour Francisco Herrera reports from a community meeting called to deal with the ongoing ICE raids in Northern and Central California. And farm workers and advocates, including legendary civil rights icon Dolores Huerta, rallied at the state capitol to demand accountability from California's pesticide regulators. We'll speak to two members of the Californians for Pesticide Reform who have been right in the middle of this anti-pesticide debate. All this straight ahead on Flashpoints. Stay tuned. And you're listening to Flashpoints on Pacifica Radio. This is your daily investigative news magazine. We're coming to you every weekday over the Pacifica Radio Network. That's KPFA in the Bay Area, and we are happy to have you along today. We're also happy to welcome back to these airwaves our good friend Camila Perez-Bustillo, who has been keeping an eye on the region, the hemisphere, and the world for us, and reporting to listeners in terms of what kinds of geopolitical operations are in progress that might undermine the rights of people everywhere. Camilo, there are many things going on, but maybe we should start in Colombia, where U.S. troops are heading. I mean, is it real that they're heading to Medellin?
1: Thank you for connecting with me, Dennis. You know, this is direct from the horse's mouth, we can say, from he calls himself Secretary of War, Pete Hegseth. You know, they've renamed the Defense Department. So we have to take it at face value. The Pentagon reports that Colombia has formally joined what is now a alliance of 20 nations, including Colombia. This so-called alliance of what we have to describe as kind of a new regional NATO. This has been a long-standing dream of the U.S. Since the late 1940s, in fact, to have a Western Hemisphere equivalent of the North Atlantic Treaty Organization. And it's all long looked at Colombia as kind of, you know, the pivot, the strategic fulcrum of its aspirations of hemispheric domination. And finally, its dominoes are falling into place with the recent elections in Colombia. The new president who just took office on August 7th, De La Espriella, what they've announced is two things. One is that the headquarters of this new alliance, this southern spear or shield of the Americas, will be based nothing less than in the city of Medellin. That's step one. And step two, and this is within the last 24 hours, and this is what Pete Hegseth articulated, expressed, is that U.S. troops will be on the ground, that they're on their way to Colombian soil. This has been the long-caressed dream of the Pentagon. Since Plan Colombia was launched over 25 years ago, and that, you know, this is all part of, you know, the plan that's underway for Colombia to become, you know, really, again, the strategic center of MAGA's hemispheric plan. The idea is that this is essentially the way that the U.S. is going to guarantee its global dream of, you know, recentered domination by consolidating its control in this region through reactivating not just Manifest Destiny, but what they now refer to as the Donroe Doctrine, the Monroe Doctrine, that just recently commemorated its 200 years. The Monroe Doctrine that was launched by President Monroe in December 1823, and which Simon Bolivar responded to with the first calls for continental unity of, the recently then independent Latin American states emerging from domination by Spanish imperialism, when he called for, the first steps towards continental unity, and which continue to be the battle cry. And what's extraordinary is all of this is against the background today, as we speak, of the 100th anniversary,
0: yes,
1: the centenary, August 13th, of the birth of Fidel Castro. And let's step back a moment and zoom out and think about this in historical perspective, as you always, give us the opportunity to do in this space. When Simón Bolívar issued that call in response to the original Monroe Doctrine back in 1826, when he issued that call for continental unity, saying, okay, Latin America, we need to unite against, the imposition of U.S. dominance in this region. We need to unite. He was looking at the fact that all of Latin America had become independent from Spanish rule and, Portuguese rule in the case of Brazil, except Cuba and Puerto Rico. And he said, I cannot rest, Simón Bolívar, I cannot sheath my sword until Cuba and Puerto Rico are free. And what came next was the battle at the end of the 19th century for the independence of Cuba and Puerto Rico. That's stage two. What is stage three in the 20th century? The Cuban Revolution and Fidel Castro. So there's extraordinary historical continuity that we have to, invoke today on this date. And so now we have the next battle. Stage four, for the continuing emancipation of our continent and our people. And as I speak, we have thousands of people in my homeland, in Colombia, literally under the rubble of this earthquake, which struck Colombia. 7.4 on the Richter scale, mostly in the southwestern region of the country, one of the most marginalized, where the poorest people of my homeland are concentrated, including the major city of Cali, Colombia, and the region of Chocó. And there are thousands of people likely dead. And we need you to step up, all of you who are listening, to step up with humanitarian aid for Colombia. And the new government is deliberately neglecting those who are still under the rubble and turning away humanitarian aid from countries like Mexico and even from China that are offering it, and is selectively only accepting aid from its ideological allies like the U.S. and El Salvador and others. So even as we speak, all of this is being politicized by the new government, as the offer meanwhile is being made of U.S. troops on the ground, just as it was made in Venezuela under similar circumstances.
0: So people will die because of that decision, right?
1: They are dying as we speak. There are people dying in the rubble as we speak, as the price of the arrogance of the current government in Colombia, of President de la Espriella, because he prefers to play politics with their suffering rather than accept the humanitarian aid that's being offered by governments like Mexico's right now.
0: You're listening to Flashpoints on Pacifica Radio. This is your daily investigative news magazine. My name is Dennis Bernstein. Also joining this discussion is our senior producer, Miguel Gavilan Molina, who is very anxious, Camilo, to ask you a question or two. I should say you're talking to us tonight from Hawaii. What are you doing there before we bring Miguel in? How'd you get there?
1: And it might not seem relevant, but actually could not be more relevant, you know, here in Hawaii. And that's the reason we're gathering here with indigenous activists from throughout the world. I'm gathered here for a retreat and board meeting of the Water Protector Legal Collective. I have the honor of serving the Water Protector Legal Collective as senior advisor for international human rights. We're gathering here as the war games that are convened by the Pentagon, known as RIMPAC, Pacific Rim War Games, are closing, which were, there was extraordinary opposition here organized in Hawaii to those war games that are part of course, this, unfortunately, this intent by the part of the Trump administration and others to try and instill militarism in the Pacific region. And of course, we know about these drone attacks, both in the Pacific and in the Caribbean, where over 220 innocent people have been killed on the high seas, supposedly as part of what they call the war against drugs. That includes the Pacific region and, of course, includes all of the region, both in the Pacific and in the Caribbean of Latin America. That's part of what the military mobilization is about in Colombia. Colombia has an extensive Pacific coast, as does Peru, Chile, and so on. Anyway, we're here as part of all of that. So it could not be more relevant that what is underway with turning Colombia into that strategic pivot point for militarism in Latin America, our presence here in Hawaii is part of the resistance to that, but now on a global scale.
0: Gavilan.
2: Absolutely. That is so correct. Good to have you and to hear your voice, Camilo.
1: Gracias, Miguel. Mi hermano, abrazos.
2: I was just concerned about familia in Colombia. Will they be safe?
0: We're losing you, Gavilan. You got to move your. You have to move your body. We're losing your voice here a little bit. Maybe you can readjust.
2: Yeah. So that concern. My biggest concern is again, the U.S. military is going to arrive with boots on the ground in that whole thing, and we can see it. What's happening? They're going to assert themselves within the framework of the Colombian government. But that said, is there any? Are they even talking about bringing in heavy equipment to help with the, excavation to dig people out of the rubble? Because one of the things that we know is particularly in some countries, they're building codes, and the construction of buildings and so forth, sometimes lack the proper, infrastructure to hold up, particularly in an earthquake or floodings. But that said, is there any indication that they will be bringing not just soldiers, but also, equipment to help in the excavation of people?
1: What's extraordinary is at this moment, what they're prioritizing is their anti-drug war show. And what everybody knows in Latin America and people in the rest of the world should know is that the single most extraordinary specialized group of rescuers for earthquakes in the world are the civilian rescue units of Mexico City called Los Topos, who are legendary. They're the ones who in 1985 in the earthquake saved thousands of people and have since saved tens of thousands around the world who are on standby as we speak. I was just watching a live report with their equipment, their expertise, their commitment, their dedication, and their passports ready. They're on standby right now at the airport in Mexico City, and the Colombian government has refused to give them permission to get on board an airplane and find their way, as they should, to Bogota and other cities where they're needed, to Cali, to the scene where thousands of people are lying in the rubble. Why? Because the Colombian government is playing politics with people's lives, because it wants to handle this in a way that suits its political priorities and purposes. So this shows where the Colombian government is at, and it's prioritizing the agenda of its purposes and of the U.S. And so it's, what's extraordinary is these rescue units that are known as Los Topos, the moles, are ready and standing by, and they are not being given permission. They have not been given permission as yet, as of this moment, to go to where they are needed. That's where we are.
0: And what about the medical situation? What about medical care? What about emergency services to hurt the most wounded? Or is there a structure set up yet? Given the series of earthquakes that happened in the region, I mean, it seems absolutely devastating.
1: Yeah, I mean, again, you know, Colombian civil society, you know, Colombian citizens and people are doing everything they can. But of course, there's a need for international humanitarian aid. It's very important for those who are listening to us to respond and support in any way they can the Colombian Red Cross, to support through, you know, organizations that, you know, can be vouched for, like UNICEF, World Central Kitchen, Global Giving, Direct Relief, Save the Children. You know, make sure that these are organizations that are well vetted. And also in if you're in San Francisco or in the Bay Area, through local organizations connected to the Colombian migrant communities and organizations. But the key thing is this: the Colombian government is standing in the way. Instead of being the facilitator, it is standing in the way. And again, the Mexican aid organization that is specialized in providing direct support and rescue is ready and is on standby and has not been authorized as of this hour, as it should be. And that's for political reasons, because the Colombian government and the Mexican government, the Colombian government considers the Mexican government a hostile government because it's considered to be a government on the left. So again, the Colombian government's playing games, and that's a product of its relationship with the Trump administration. And so that's where we are.
0: Amazing. Camilla, we're about to, in fact, let's welcome in Francisco Herrera. Francisco, I think you are joining us now from the Bay Area. Bay Area, you're back in the Bay Area. Are you here? Can you hear us?
3: I'm here with you. Good to hear Camilo. Good to hear you guys.
1: Hermano Francisco, un fuerte abrazo.
0: I wanted to bring both of you together because there is, you know, we're dealing with people by the hundreds of thousands fleeing or getting ready to flee here in the United States and different countries in the hemisphere based on the new politics and the extreme right wing that's being led by the Trump administration. What is the current, how would you both evaluate the refugee struggle at this point in the United States in the face of an extraordinarily brutal ICE? Francisco,
3: Yeah, I mean, what I'm witnessing, and I think Camilo would agree, is in this country, everything that U.S. imperialism has done in our countries is now doing here. It's always done it with black and brown people, but it's doing it at a very inhumane and cruel punishment form, you know. And so what's happening is now it's just creating harsh gulag or concentration camp conditions where they're literally taking people to very remote places, very far away places where they have no support. And because they know they're going to lose on habeas corpus, they're taking them further away. And even when people are brought back, they are forced to spend 6 to 8 months in torturous conditions, dirty water to drink, spoiled food to eat, dinner the night before gets served at 2 a.m, lights on 24 hours a day, chilling cold refrigerator temperatures. There's not just suicides, but actual murders in there. So it's a moment to use all the force or violence they can use to punish our community for living and for working and enriching this country. And it's really grotesque to see. And we're making a call for people to continue to be on the watch. I can give a little bit more of a report, but I would love to hear Camilo's comment as well.
1: Gracias, Francisco. First, I just want to say, you know, my sort of testimony of solidarity and support for Francisco and his work and the compañeras y compañeros that he works with, that, you know, that work that is so crucial on the ground. You know, I'm now distant from that geographically, but just my abrazo and my solidarity. What I would say is this, you know, the migrant movements that he and I and others that are on this call, you know, and are listening to us have worked with, have always struggled for the recognition in the U.S., in Mexico, and around the world, in the countries of origin, the recognition of the right to freedom of movement. That's the bottom line that we've been fighting for generations. And that is our call and our demand here and around the world. But within that, there has always been a special place for the right to refuge and to asylum. The right to refuge and asylum has been, since the end of the Second World War, two of the most fundamental dimensions and principles of that, you know, liberal international order that the U.S. supposedly has been one of the, you know, core defenders of, right? You know, what the U.N. and, you know, the Inter-American system has been all about. Today in the U.S., the right to refuge and the right to asylum no longer exist. They no longer exist at the border and within the U.S. These rights, you know, as a functioning daily matter, no longer exist as a practical matter. In Mexico, sadly, that's also true. It is virtually impossible in Mexico to obtain recognition of your status as a refugee or as somebody entitled to asylum. These are rights that have been shut down in most of the countries as well of Latin America and in the countries of Europe. We just saw that at the gates of Spain and Morocco, what went down in Ceuta, right? So, I mean, what we're saying is that this is a, you know, not just a crisis in the U.S. or even just in Mexico, but it's a regional and a global crisis. So it's all about this right to freedom of movement, but also these deeper and broader principles of the right to refuge and asylum. And so we have to start talking about those as sort of the principles that you know, that bind us together and that all of us are fighting for in migrant movements around the world. And so it's a crisis that goes to the core of what human rights is all about at this historical moment. And this is something that can't be limited or bound by borders. This is something that cuts across borders and that cuts across everything that we understand about, like, what it means to be a human being today and to have meaningful rights. So human rights today has to be connected to these basic principles. And that's what's at stake.
3: Yes. Yeah. And it's happening at the grassroots level. I'm sure there's efforts at other levels, but what we're seeing, for example, I'm headed right now to the Bay Resistance meeting where we're bringing together all the volunteers from Adopt a Corner, street patrols, where regular citizens have taken the task on to uphold the Constitution and watch corners, watch schools, be in support of people who need help to get to the store because maybe they're too afraid to go do an errand. And it's, I mean, it's clear that the Trump administration and all the machinery that put him there is aiming at attacking every liberty and right that has been gained since 1880, or basically since the 1840s, when we were fighting to destroy slavery. You know, so these folks basically want to bring us back to slavery. But in process of all that, what we're seeing is really the level of solidarity that is growing among regular folks facing this reality of the destruction of our, the wanting to do away with the concept of human rights. See, like, it's right. What I'm trying to say is, for example, some of the folks that I'm working with are saying, well, Francisco, why are you giving these little red cards that say, I have the right to remain silent? They're just taken from us and tear them. They'll break our window and drag us off to detention. And it's, and yes, that's true. They are totally disobeying disregarding the Constitution. Nevertheless, this is the law. And so that is very much of the battle right now of having people understand that what the law actually says and the rights that we have won with blood, sweat, and tear of our ancestors. And also, this is, it's very much at this level of a debate, struggle, effort, you know, of really making real the efforts of the defense of human rights and dignity of peoples.
1: Absolutely. And at the most basic level, like you're saying, so it's what we were just talking about before, right to freedom of movement, right to refuge, right to asylum. It's also the right to hospitality, the right to sanctuary, the right to solidarity. But it's the most fundamental thing you were just pointing out, the right to have rights, the right to dignity, the right to be treated as

0: the rights of domestic workers, you know, to have dignified work, just wages, you know. And so in the midst of all this, we have to continue to make this real. And we only make this real really by feet on the ground, by general strike, by refusing to consume the companies that oppress us, and really putting our money and our feet where our values are. It's very absolutely. This is the moment. This is the moment.
1: The right to a dignified life. Derecho a una vida digna, no?
0: Así es.
1: Absolutely. And it's only real if we demand it, right?
0: Yeah.
1: Stand up.
0: Yeah.
2: Francisco, Francisco, can I just ask you to just elaborate a little bit on how this program, this watch program, where people are looking out for other people and reporting what's going on, how did that evolve? It sounds like an extraordinary evolution of sort of what's needed in the moment.
0: Yeah.
2: And it sounds like it also takes a lot of courage and some thinking, serious thinking about how to deal with situations.
0: Yeah, and people can also call us at 415-529-9675, Nuevo Sol. We are a founding member of the National Day Labor Organizing Network, Dennis and Gavilan Camilo. And it's really evolved 25 years of organizing at the national level. And the idea came from there of saying, people want to support, people are anxious to see what they can do. Well, our members are in the corners, you know, looking for work. Let's develop Adopt a Corner. And Adopt a Corner creates a wonderful training. We've had, in San Francisco, we've had close to several hundred, more than 600 trainings now in this last year. It's about a year old now. And it's a wonderful training to identify, first of all, solidarity. Be in the corner. Be in front of, engage with your neighbor who is a day laborer or domestic worker or childcare worker in the park or in one of the corners. And engage as human beings, right? So many of the members like take coffee or take donuts or meals or just simply stand there watching. So that's one of the engagements, to be in relationship with your neighbor who is a worker on the corner. Secondly is observing if there is an ICE violence, to be able to do what? To be able to document it, because we know they are acting outside of the law. And so immediately the development of the rapid response networks, you got a CLEP in Oakland, rapid response in San Francisco, and each of the counties has a rapid response network where we engage with folks on the phone saying, we just witnessed this, this person was taken, their name is this, and their birth date is that. And so rapid response engages with lawyers who then go out to the detention center to find him and to do everything they can to bring him back home in some way. Of course, the habeas corpus is the main, that's the area precisely where the ICE is losing. But, and so it's become a wonderful engagement of thousands of people throughout the country. In fact, that's what Alex Preddy was doing. That's what, Ms. Good was doing in Minneapolis. And that's what many of the folks who've been hurt have been doing, it just being present, body in place, eyes in order, looking at what the reality is. And it's become a wonderful expression of solidarity and caring for folks. It's a very important piece. From there, we see the School of the Americas manual on terrorism come forth, right? Because the murder, the execution of Rene Good and Alex Preddy and now, you know, Lorenzo in Texas and so many people across the country are public executions created to traumatize the public. That's what the intention is. These are not mistakes. They're not, we thought it was a different band. None of that is real. It's public executions planned out.

0: in the School of Americas and they execute it now in the United States, you know. So, again, it's nothing new. We cannot act like this is anything new. I mean, we've had lynchings here since for centuries, you know, and so that's it's the reenactment of all of the most horrible things that we fought to get rid of, and just now it's out in plain sight, and with no sense of remorse, or, you know, it's just right in your face, and we don't care. We are dictators. We believe in monarchy. We believe in controlling and oppressing you, and who cares? And we don't care. You know, that's right in your face. And in the face of that, you see the heroic relationship of people out there with no weapons, being out there in solidarity with each other. It's a beautiful thing.
1: Camilla, you want to reflect on this, your thoughts on what Francisco's been talking about and the sort of the rising up of this kind of resistance? It seems it's what's required. It really, the people have a responsibility now to stand against an emerging fascism, would you say?
2: Yeah, I mean, I think, and it's the only thing that's going to make a difference. You know, I think it's at the cutting edge of what's transforming the U.S. from below. It's what's compelled the administration to try and find other ways to achieve its goals, its ends, in terms of mass detention and mass deportation. And that's why they've shifted their tactics. You know, that's why they had to, cut their losses and retreat from Minneapolis and from LA and from Chicago. And that's why, you know, they dumped, Gregory Bovino, and they got rid of, they changed leadership at the top at DHS, and I think the bottom, they dumped Kristi Noem, etc. They shut down what they called, you know, Alligator Alcatraz, but then they opened up other sites. So I mean, and then, you know, they basically shifted to states where they were or sites where they felt like they were on safer ground. So I think bottom line is they shift their tactics. We need to shift our tactics. We need to, you know, also be agile, you know, in response. The reality is the number of detentions in the month of July and in June, if I'm not mistaken, was the highest ever in you know, the Trump administration so far, you know, since January 2025. So the good news is they retreated in Minneapolis, in LA, and Chicago, as I mentioned, in response to the kind of density and depth of opposition and organization that Francisco's been describing, you know, the neighborhood watches and, you know, the rapid response networks, you know, at the cost of lives like Silverio Villegas Gonzalez and Renee Good and Alex Preti and so on. You know, there was a very, very high cost paid on the ground by the communities that fought back in Minneapolis and in LA and in Chicago and New Orleans and other places that got less attention. But, you know, we won in those places. But at the same time, they've now dispersed the repression. It's less intense in some places, and it's now more spread out. And so we have to be more spread out in our resistance as well. Right?
0: That's correct. So
2: the challenge continues.
0: Go ahead.
2: Yeah.
0: Yeah.
2: Yeah. No. So the challenge continues. And for example, now it's places like East Montana in El Paso, you know, which is part of Fort Bliss. You know, that doesn't get as much attention now as Alligator Alcatraz used to get. Right? So, so again, we need to shift as much as they do and respond.
0: And in just following the example of the peace poets, you know, who went to Dili and with the children there wrote this chant that people are singing everywhere. I sing from here, you sing from there, together we'll tear down the walls everywhere. Yeah. With love in our hearts like the rising of tides. Together we'll sing for our freedom, something like that. But it's a beautiful chant that people are singing. seeing it everywhere. And it's beautiful to see that this is precisely what my good brother John Frommer used to talk about in the civil rights movement, when children, 16, 13, 15-year-olds, were in jails in Alabama and Georgia singing, "This little light of mine, I'm going to let it shine." And it's so this beautiful, "I sing from here, you sing from there. Together we'll sing down the walls everywhere." It's just this moment of people taking courage and saying, they cannot take our joy. They cannot take our desire to live. They cannot take away our commitment to life with dignity, you know. And this is the wall that ICE is encountering, you know. This is the heat that ICE is encountering. I'm very convinced they thought they could, you know, they've been creating all these mass murders throughout these schools for the last 25, 30 years. I remember the first one was in 1981 at the McDonald's on Isidro, California, right? They've been doing all this violence creation to create this phony idea of some stupid civil war that they want to have. And the people in the United States just aren't having it, you know, and are not responding with violence, are responding with defusing the situation by these kind of actions of singing together, writing together, documenting what's happening, going to the courts, using the law to disarm the violence that these poor, sick people continue to impound on us.
1: Why am I channeling this Langston Hughes poem? I play it cool and dig all jive. That's the reason I stay alive. My motto is, as I live and learn, dig and be dug in return. Simple as that, right? Huh?
0: Yeah. There you go. The greatest love thing you'll ever learn is just to love and be loved in return. And I sense that we in our gatherings, I mean, we've got the big AI conferences now coming here in San Francisco in September, and it'll be a very important moment to tell the world, you know, what's happening in this retrograde and into fascism that people like Peter Thiel and others, oligarchs, are trying to finance and make of the United States.
1: All right, listen, this is an incredibly important discussion. I appreciate Camillo, of course, as always, your guidance, your information, your global analysis is quite crucial. Camillo Perez Bustillo, he has been many things in this world and continues to be many of them. And we count on you for thinking in big terms about what a future could possibly be facing what we're now all facing off with. Thank you, Camilla. Thank you, of course, Francisco Herrera and our own Miguel Gavala Molina. It all is incredible. We're going to have to take a break now because when we come back, we're going to be talking about some dangerous pesticides and what people are trying to do to limit exposure to, among other people, the little ones, the ones who are hurt most by exposure to dangerous chemistry. Stay with us. We'll be back.

0: and you're listening to Flashpoints on Pacifica Radio. Farm workers and advocates, including legendary civil rights icon Dolores Huerta, were rallying this week on Tuesday, actually, at the state capitol to demand accountability from California's pesticide regulators. Community members called on lawmakers to confront the Department of Pesticide regulations, conflicts of interest, and failure to protect the public. This is a very crucial subject. We care a lot about it. Joining us is Mayra Sanchez. She's the Associate Director of Californians for Pesticide Reform. We're also joined by Sarah Aird. She is the Policy Director at that organization. They're deeply engaged in dealing with pesticides and trying to protect the people. We thank both of you for joining us on Flashpoints. Ms. Sanchez, could you talk to us a little bit about exactly what the problem is? What kind of chemistry are we talking about? And just sort of generally, who's in danger?
1: Yeah, well, thank you very much, Dennis, for having us on your show. We really appreciate the opportunity to talk about this. And while pesticides affect all of us, and they not only affect humans, but they affect obviously also non-human animals and other non-target species, our water, our land, our air, and but they primarily and disproportionately affect the farm workers and the agricultural communities. And I also want to mention that often we think of pesticides and their effects as acute poisoning and effects that are in very short term. But in our agricultural industry, the norm or the convention is to use these pesticides, which many of them are very highly dangerous, you know, are even sometimes used to cause harm. For instance, chlorpicrin is actually a chemical weapon, for instance, and it's one of the fumigants most used in California. You know, these, the cumulative exposure and chronic exposure to these pesticides, of course, endangers human health and other species as well. And some of these pesticides, for instance, have PFAS, which are forever chemicals. And so these chemistries, you know, persist and linger in the environment for up to centuries, and they don't break down in a way that to stop causing harm. And so we see that we can't really even grasp the effects, the long-term effects that these chemicals that we are applying routinely over our food, which actually have, you know, a residue on a food, we consume it, consumption is a major way of exposure. We can't really even track or really know what the effects are going to be long term as they accumulate even more and more. But of course, disproportionately, farm workers who are majority and overwhelmingly Latino immigrants are exposed to these pesticides.
0: And children.
1: And children, most, exactly.
0: Most in danger given their they're in the development and developmental stages of their lives. And this is, you know, this is a deadly combination, right?
1: Yeah, for sure. Children are not small adults. Children are developing. Their metabolism is different. The surface that they have exposed to the environment is at a much greater proportion than adults. And so for sure, children are highly exposed. And of course, they have much longer lives to hopefully live. And so the exposure that they will be subject to will be longer. And so, of course, children, and we also seen that prenatal exposure, and so is very, very dangerous. And so it is important to think about, too, you know, the people that are living now, but also what we're taking away from future generations or generations that could be.
0: That's the voice of Mira Sanchez, Associate Director of California's Californians for Pesticide Reform. Also joining us is Sarah Arad. She is the Policy Director there at Californians for Pesticide Reform. Let me ask you, Sarah, what kinds of policies need to be put into the system? What needs to happen? How fast should it happen? What are some of the ideas around transforming this very dangerous policy?
1: Absolutely. And I'll just echo Myra's thanks to you, Dennis, and to your team for having us on. This is a really important issue that I think a lot of Californians don't always realize that it affects them. So as a coalition, there are a number of things that we have been calling for decades. And in terms of the timing, this is an issue that really the Department of Pesticide Regulation should have been massively reformed 15, 20 years ago, a long time ago. So let me go through some of the concerns that we have. The number one concern is that this department is both responsible for registering pesticides as well as is the health department responsible for protecting human health and the environment from pesticides. And on top of that, 80% of its budget comes from pesticide sales. So every time a pesticide is sold into California, a portion of that goes to the Department of Pesticide Regulation's budget. That conflict of interest is just unacceptable. We have other conflicts of interest in the system that we are also concerned about. One of the other primary ones is pest control advisors, who are critical advisors for many farmers in California. They make recommendations as to how to deal with pests that, of course, we understand are really important for growers to be able to manage. Our concern is that under California law, it is permissible for pest control advisors to work for pesticide dealers and receive commissions when they recommend and sell pesticides. And that is just unacceptable because we know that the agricultural pesticides that are used today are often completely unnecessary. And we know of growers who have challenged the pest control advisors every time they've recommended a spray or an application and have ended up reducing their pesticide use very significantly and often save millions of dollars. So a lot of what is happening at the Department of Pesticide Regulation, there's one very clear beneficiary. And it's not, sometimes people might think, oh, that's to support the growers. But actually, the one industry that always benefits from the Department of Pesticide Regulation is the chemical industry. So a number of things that we'd like to see in addition to those changes, getting rid of the conflict of interest, separating pesticide sales from the budget of the Department of Pesticide Regulation, is we see currently a bias for registration of new products and new pesticides. So just to give people a little bit of a sense of this, in California, not all pesticides are tracked equally, but we have pretty good numbers on the amount of agricultural pesticides that are used in California. And it's about 175 million pounds. Most of that are agricultural pesticides used every year.
0: Wow.
1: That's a lot. And of those, they are only tracking what are called active ingredients. So those are the actual killing pieces of a pesticide product. That's the actual, that part of the ingredient that is responsible for killing the pest. That does not account for what are called inert ingredients, which often make up the bulk of a pesticide product and which we know very little about. There are a lot of other chemicals and we don't know the impacts of those. In California, again, there are about 1,000 pesticide active ingredients and more than 12,000 pesticide products that are registered in California. Just to give you the context. So every year, the department is registering approximately a dozen plus new pesticide products. But what is the department doing to review all those active ingredients and all those pesticide products that are already on the market? We know that science tends to show us that something we thought was safe, there's more time that passes, we learn more about it, we learn it's more harmful. What's happening on that reviewing end of the pesticides that are currently being used? DPR currently is reevaluating 10,
2: has 10 reevaluations open. So that's 10 in light of the 1,000 active ingredients we have in California right now and the 12,000 plus products that are currently registered for use in California. It is woefully inadequate. So we need to see increased review of pesticides that are already in existence with real deadlines. Currently, there is no deadlines for reviewing the pesticides that are in use. So just to give you one example, chlorpicrin, which is a toxic fumigant. And Myra mentioned that some of these pesticides have been used in war for various purposes. Chlorpicrin was as one that was used during World War II. It is used in California today. And DPR did identify it as a priority pesticide. And yet they began the reevaluation process in 2001. We are today, 2026. 25 years later, it's still in reevaluation. So our short version is to say we need deadlines, we need requirements, we need the department to be separated from pesticide sales, and we need real legislative oversight, which is something that we have had some fantastic legislators who've been working on pesticides, but we need a more concentrated effort to really take a look at this department because it needs massive reform.
0: I'm wondering how much money and energy does this industry, I would imagine a lot, spend on trying to suppress any resistance and understanding of the multiple dangers, how people are really being hurt?
2: Yeah, well, actually, that's a great question. I'll just give you one example, one very recent example. So from this week, many of your listeners may have heard the news that Paraquat has just been voluntarily canceled by Paraquat pesticide manufacturers here in California. So on the one hand, this is fantastic news in the sense that we work in farm worker communities and other communities around the state that are very impacted by these pesticides. They've been demanding the elimination of Paraquat for years and years and years. So that's fantastic. However, the Paraquat story is not a victory in terms of our pesticide regulatory system. It is actually a failure. And I will get to your point, Dennis, around how the pesticide manufacturers, what they're doing to kind of hide the ball and what their investments are. So even though this looks like a great victory on the part of DPR, DPR actually had nothing to do with this. DPR had identified Paraquat as a high priority of concern in 2011 and did nothing. It identified...
0: You're talking about the Department of Pesticide Regulation, DPR. Go on, I'm sorry.
2: Thank you. Yes, talking about the Department of Pesticide Regulation. So in 2011, they identified Paraquat, which is associated with Parkinson's and has a whole array of really, really significant harms. So significant that 70 countries have banned Paraquat before California did anything. 70, that's a lot. So in 2011... California did identify.
3: Ten.

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2: Hello and welcome to the better weather for Friday, August 14th. Local early morning temperatures range from 54 degrees in Steventown to 60 in Red Hook. Regional average soil temperature is 72 degrees. Today's pollen levels will be medium-high, with ragweed becoming a major player. Air quality will be good. Next week, we'll need 34 cooling degrees to maintain comfort. That is cooler than this week and cooler than normal. Partly cloudy today with a high of 82 at 3 p.m. About that time, rain chances arrive and hang out until dark. Overnight, temperatures fall to 57 degrees. Tomorrow is looking nice, a couple of clouds and a high of 81 at 3 p.m. Overnight, temperatures fall to 57 degrees, then Sunday will be rainy with a high of 78 at 2 p.m. Overnight, rain gets stronger and will last through Monday, which will have a high of 82. Today's tide schedule is high tide at 4:33 a.m., low tide at 11:24 a.m., high tide again at 5:09 p.m., then low tide once again at 11:36 p.m. Today's river temperature will be 78 degrees and the tide strength is high. Sunset today will be at 7:46 p.m. Sunrise tomorrow will be at 7:59 a.m. Looking way up, we see X-class flare chances are at 1%. Plasma winds will be slow at 381 kilometers per second with a thin density of 4 protons per cubic centimeter. Radio propagation conditions are currently being impacted above 17 megahertz with a level 2 noise floor. There are no chances of aurora this evening. The current sunspot number is 101. 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
3: 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Did you know that the Wavefarm has an art park that is home to a dozen media art installations in the hamlet of Acre, New York? For the next hour, we're going to go on a sonic tour of the park and listen live to the installations. Let's go. First up is Pond Station by Zach Pop. We'll hear transmissions from inside of a pond here at Wave Farm.

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A small AI sings a generative composition when the sun is shining at Wave Farm.

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When you visit the Art Park in person, the tour continues to Jordan Seeler and Ed Beer's Talk to Me Wave Farm, followed by Fresh Kill by Max Goldfarb. 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

In-person visitors will encounter underground codes by Yvette Janine Jackson next on the tour. Here comes the Here Goes Radio Telescope by Heidi Nielsen and R. Dove. This is an auto-imagining of real-time space weather data from the NOAA satellite, GOES-19.

when you visit the Art Park in person, walk through Type A's barrier, a concrete sculpture that is in the shape of a waveform of an utterance of SOS. Back at Wave Farm Study Center is Quintron's Weather Warlock, a live stream of an analog drone synthesizer played by the weather. That's right, the weather is playing a synthesizer here at Wave Farm.

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5: 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And Philip is on your radio. Counting down Billboard top R&B hits of the 1950s and 60s. We've been going through the 1960 decade. We're at the last year of the decade, 1969. Do you remember where you were in 1969? Well, the big news in 1969 was the Apollo 11 mission. Neil Armstrong and Edwin Buzz Aldrin became the first humans to set foot on the moon. Other big news was the breakup of the Beatles, the debut of the Boeing 747, and the Woodstock concert. And for a look back in our archives from 1969, we're going to take a look at that trip to the moon. And we're going to take a look at the Harlem Cultural Festival of 1969, also known as the Black Woodstock. I got something special cooked up for you for that one. And in the R&B music, 1969 was the year that many artists decided to break the old three-minute rule. Had a lot of songs that were longer in length. James Brown, Give It Up, Turn It Loose, Temptations with Runaway Child. Technology became better, so they could make the songs a little longer. Now we're going to start with the top 30. James Brown had the most hits. He had about four hits in the top 30. Also, a group called the Sly and the Family Stone took off in 1969. But we're going to start off with a song sung by the late, great Betty Everett. She co-wrote it with Eugene Record, the lead singer of the Shy Lights, and it rose to number 2 on the R&B listings and number 26 on the Hot 100. And it is titled, There'll Come a Time.

take

I didn't have to watch them all alone. Whenever someone said they wanted me,

have mercy. Lou Rawls, your good thing is about to end. Coming in at number 26 in the top 100 R&B singles for 1969. Behind that, you heard Johnny Taylor, Take Care of Your Homework, Baby. James Brown, Let a Man Come In and Do the Popcorn, part one of the popcorn. Stevie Wonder, For Once in My Life, it came in at number 29. And we began that set with Betty Everett, There'll Come a Time. You are listening to the Solid Gold Countdown Show with Philip on your radio. And if Philip is on your radio, then you must be listening on a community radio stations, or you must be listening on their webpage if you're not tuned into their frequency. That means that somewhere in your hood, tucked into the corner of a church or a library or a community center, there's a group of people who are mostly volunteers trying to hold things together, trying to create a radio station that can provide you with local news commentary specific to your community and a place that you can be a part of. 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Let's get back to the music with Sly and the Family Stone. The song that really made them popular across genres. It's called Hot Fun in the Summertime.

Nothing so blue as a heart in pain. Nothing so sad as a tear in vain.

0: man, one of the most popular love songs of 1969, The Friends of Distinction, Going in Circles. Song was in the top 100 for 19 weeks and made it up to number 3 position for 2 weeks. Comes in at number 21 for the year. Before that, you heard The Nitty Gritty from Gladys Knight and the Pips. Let's get right on down to the real nitty gritty. And the number 23 song, the Edwin Hawkins Singers with Oh Happy Day, a gospel song that shot up to number 2 on the R&B list for 2 weeks. It was on the top 100 for 10 weeks. Smokey Robinson came in at number 24 with Baby, Baby, Don't Cry. And we started off that set with Sly and the Family Stone and Hot Fun in the Summertime. 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Can't talk about 1969 without talking about the landing on the moon. It was the big event of 1969. It was July 21st, 1969, when a 500 million people all around the world watched and listened as Neil Armstrong landed on the moon.
1: The surface appears to be very, very fine-grained as you get close to it. It's almost like a powder down there. It's very fine. I'm going to step off the limb. It's one small step for man, one giant leap for mankind. Oh, that looks beautiful.
0: And a whole lot of people right up into this day don't believe that it really happened. I know some people in my old South Carolina family that ain't no man ever went to no moon. But I went back in the archives and found some footage of Walter Cronkite reflecting on what it was like to be on the air when man landed on the moon.
2: Stand by, Walter. Okay, you're on.
3: 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Astronauts good shape. Tracking system.
4: I think that our conquest of space is one of the great stories of the 20th century. Never has there been before, nor will there be, anything like this pioneering adventure.
5: What a moment. Man on the way to the moon.
4: The landing on the moon presented an interesting emotional challenge for me. I had just as much time to prepare for that landing as the space program did.
6: 30 seconds.
4: I'd watched it from the beginning.
6: 30 feet, 2.5 down. Tranquility Base here. The Eagle has landed.
4: Oh, boy. And yet, when that vehicle landed on the moon, I was speechless.
7: Boy.
4: I really couldn't say a thing.
0: He really couldn't say a thing. Walter Cronkite, having nothing to say on a particular issue, was just about as sensational as a man landing on the moon. Here's the number 20 song from The Impressions with Choice of Colors.

than to bring about a little trust. But we shall overcome, I believe, someday, if you'll only listen to what I have to say.

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0: And I-

Diana Ross and the Supremes, along with the Temptations. I'm Gonna Make You Love Me, on the top of the charts for 12 weeks. And before that, James Brown, Ain't It Funky. I told you, James Brown had a lot of hits in the top 100 in 1968. And Adele singing, Oh, What a Night. Oh, What a Night with the Dells. And we opened up with the Impressions with Choice of Colors. This is the Solid Gold Soul Countdown Show with Philip on your radio, heading up to the end of the hour. So we're going to end the hour with, who do you think? James Brown. He had the number 16 song for the year 1969. It was number one on the R&B charts for 2 weeks, and it stayed in the top 100 for 11 weeks. It's called Give It Up, Turn It Loose. I'll see you on the other side of the hour.

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1: You tell them, baby. Tell them who they're listening to. The Solid Gold Soul Countdown Show with Philip on the Radio. Picking up where we left off with the number 15 song of 1969, The Temptations.

I remember my first love affair. Somehow another, the whole darn thing went wrong. But my mama had some great advice, so I thought I'd put it in the words of this song. I can still hear her saying,

that I die. My mother loves him, and I can tell by the way she looks at him when he holds my little sister Nell. I heard her say just the

Boston's. Coming in at number 11 for 1969, Color Him Father. The Winstons. Before that, you heard Sly and the Family Stone with their other big hit from 1969, Everyday People. Flipside, Sing a Simple Song. And James Brown with Mother Popcorn. Jerry Butler came in at 14 with Only the Strong Survive. And we opened up this hour with The Temptations and Runaway Child Running Wild. 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We already talked about the Apollo 11 moon landing happened in 1969. Those horrible Charles Manson murders took place in 1969. The ATM debuted in 1969. First one was installed in a chemical bank in Rockville Center out in Long Island, New York. And on November 10th, 1969, this children's program premiered on public televisions throughout the nation. Yes, Sesame Street. Conceived in 1966 by Joan Gans Cooney of the Carnegie Foundation and Lloyd Morissette, the goal was to create a children's television show that would master the addictive qualities of television and do something good with them. And they certainly did. Sesame Street has been on the air since that day, teaching children how to count, say their alphabets, and be nice to each other.

Coming up, the number 10 song from 1969, Audrey DeWalt Nixon Jr., better known as Junior Walker, and his All-Stars with What Does It Take?

Oh, baby, I'd like to change my mind. Tyrone Davis coming in at number 7 with Can I Change My Mind. Before that, you heard The Choking Kind from Joe Simon. Marvin Gaye came in at number 9 for 1969 with That's the Way That Love Is. And we opened up with Junior Walker and the All-Stars and What Does It Take? You are listening to the Solid Gold Soul Countdown Show with Philip on your radio. We are now down to the final 5 for 1969 and looking back on that year and what it brought. Now, you do know that there was a Woodstock in 1969. Of course, everybody knows about Woodstock in 1969. But did you know that there was also another hugely successful festival? And it took place in the Kingdom of Harlem, Harlem, New York. The Harlem Cultural Festival, also known as the Black Woodstock. It went on from June 29th to August 24th, 1969. And I'm talking about everybody was there. Sly and the Family Stone, Chuck Jackson, Max Roach, The Fifth Dimension, Mahalia Jackson, Moms Mabley, everybody. And one of the featured entertainers made her appearance on August 17th. This is that special treat that I told you about earlier on. Live from the Harlem Cultural Festival, August 17th, 1969, Miss Nina Simone.

Nina Simone, live from the Harlem Cultural Festival, August 17th, 1969. And here is the number six song from 1969, the Isley Brothers.

Aretha Franklin. Aretha Franklin coming in at number four with Share Your Love For Me. Before that, Diana Ross and the Supremes, Someday We'll Be Together. And we opened up that set with the Isley Brothers and It's Your Thing. We are now down to the final three. So you know what that means. I'm going to play the final three and tip my hat. Get up on out of here and see you next week. Remember what I always say. Do good things. Practice random acts of kindness. And treat your neighbor the same way that you want your neighbor to treat you. The number three song of 1969 was I Can't Get Next to You from the Temptations. And then the originals came in at number two with Baby I'm For Real. And the number one song from 1969 came from Marvin Gaye. Too Busy Thinking About My Baby. But before I play off those three, I want to sneak in one of my favorites from 69. It came in at number 52, Edwin Starr.

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I'll replace it and get you takeout for lunch from that sushi place that you like. I'm sorry that I didn't tell you sooner, and I'm sorry that I don't tell you often enough.

0: 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What's going on? Don't you... All right, just one more...
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6: Hello and welcome to the better weather for Friday, August 14th. Local early morning temperatures range from 54 degrees in Steventown to 60 in Red Hook. Regional average soil temperature is 72 degrees. Today's pollen levels will be medium high, with ragweed becoming a major player. Air quality will be good. Next week, we'll need 34 cooling degrees to maintain comfort. That is cooler than this week and cooler than normal. Partly cloudy today with a high of 82 at 3 p.m. About that time, rain chances arrive and hang out until dark. Overnight, temperatures fall to 57 degrees. Tomorrow is looking nice. A couple of clouds and a high of 81 at 3 p.m. Overnight, temperatures fall to 57 degrees, then Sunday will be rainy with a high of 78 at 2 p.m. Overnight, rain gets stronger and will last through Monday, which will have a high of 82. Today's tide schedule is high tide at 4:33 a.m., low tide at 11:24 a.m., high tide again at 5:09 p.m., then low tide once again at 11:36 p.m. Today's river temperature will be 78 degrees and the tide strength is high. Sunset today will be at 7:46 p.m. Sunrise tomorrow will be at 7:59 a.m. Looking way up, we see X-class flare chances are at 1%. Plasma winds will be slow at 381 kilometers per second with a thin density of 4 protons per cubic centimeter. Radio propagation conditions are currently being impacted above 17 megahertz with a level 2 noise floor. There are no chances of aurora this evening. The current sunspot number is 101. And this has been The Better Weather, brought to you by the Catskill Makers Syndicate.
7: The Public News Service Daily Newscast for Friday, August 14th, 2026. Joe Ullery. More rain is hitting Indiana today, threatening to worsen catastrophic flooding. Governor Mike Braun says the Hoosier State is responding to widespread damage.
8: All of our resources will be attentive to make sure that we get things back in order. Power restoration, a lot of cleanup from heavy rain.
7: Braun declared a statewide disaster emergency after storms flooded homes, washed out roads, and forced water rescues. A changing climate could make foodborne illness outbreaks harder to contain. University of Arizona researcher Erica Ostoff says extreme rain and drought can help pathogens survive and spread through soil, farms, and waterways.
9: With climate change, they illustrate the same broader principle. Climate affects environmental conditions. Environmental conditions affect pathogen persistence and movement, and those changes can alter human exposure.
7: Ostoff says health and agricultural officials should use climate data to prepare for future food safety threats. Newly confirmed Attorney General Todd Blanche reportedly told faith leaders he and President Donald Trump are working on a national abortion ban. Freda Ross with the latest now from Texas, where residents are already living under strict restrictions.
10: Pro-life advocates want stricter mandates on the distribution of abortion-inducing medications. Texas Attorney General Ken Paxton has filed multiple lawsuits against doctors who have mailed mifepristone into the state. OBGYN Dr. Anitra Beasley says doctors put the health of their patients first, but Texas laws make it more difficult.
11: The focus should be completely on the patient, not whether I can lose my license, not whether there's going to be a huge fine.
10: Texas already has one of the strictest abortion bans in the country.
7: Healthcare workers in Kansas City join nationwide international pickets at HCA healthcare facilities, demanding higher wages and better staffing. Service Employees International Union member Leila Abatabi says low pay is driving workers away.
12: We were concerned based on the staffing. A lot of people are leaving because of the wages being low.
7: Workers want a path to $25 an hour and stronger benefits. HCA says it remains committed to reaching fair agreements. Now to Enterprise, Oregon, where an old flour mill is giving rise to a new idea for affordable housing.
13: 2 years ago, the iconic structure was acquired by Working Homes to preserve 27 housing units plus 8 commercial spaces. Kelsey Juve says the nonprofit and the Energy Trust of Oregon are committed to improving the building's energy efficiency.
14: Full electrical upgrades in a 40,000 square foot building. It needs full plumbing upgrades, new windows, and it's registered as a historic landmark.
13: Like other states, Oregon has a severe shortage of affordable homes, estimated at roughly 96,000 units. I'm Roz Brown.
7: This is Public News Service. As subscription costs to online streaming services like Netflix continue to rise, Arizona libraries are making similar services available for free. And all it takes is a library card.
15: The streaming app Canopy is associated with public libraries and universities, offering mostly independent and arthouse films instead of new releases. However, there are some contemporary titles available. Elizabeth Bush with Mesa County Public Libraries in Grand Junction, Colorado, describes the app's wide range of content.
16: They also have some blockbuster movies, for example, like Everything Everywhere All at Once is currently on Canopy. They have a lot of kids materials, the great courses. There's a lot of documentaries, and all of them are free.
15: All it takes to access Canopy in Arizona is a library card. And if people can't make it to a brick-and-mortar location, there are e-library cards available that also allow access to the free streaming service. I'm Mark Moran.
7: From books bringing people together, now to a Virginia effort trying to turn the page on political division. A new report finds nonpartisan community projects can ease political tensions in rural areas. Community Works chapters bring Democrats and liberals together with their neighbors to tackle shared local concerns. Study co-author Nicholas Jacobs says researchers saw measurable change in just 2 years.
17: These are not the new bastions of political comedy where everybody is sitting around singing kumbaya, but there was a measurable, substantive, and statistically significant difference across all these measures.
7: Researchers found hostility towards the opposing party fell in participating counties while it grew elsewhere. Supporters of public education advocates in Massachusetts want Governor Maura Healey to reject a new federal school voucher program aimed at expanding school choice.
18: The program offers tax credits to individuals who donate to so-called scholarship granting organizations or SGOs. These private nonprofits distribute that money as vouchers to students attending private, religious, or public schools. Anthony Clough, an education policy analyst with Mass Budget, says families earning up to $500,000 a year would be eligible.
19: This is designed to help wealthier families, which can actually crowd out in the application process those from lower-income households, English learners, and other students that actually deserve academic enrichment.
18: Backers of the voucher program say it would create new resources for after-school programs or tutoring, but Clough says guidelines for the program reveal states would have little say over how SGOs...

All right, Sugar Shack Jukebox. It's Friday afternoon. I am Owen filling in for Jared, and always an honor to get to do that. He'll be back next week, and we're going to see where the jukebox takes us. You never know, as always. Jared left me with a stack of quarters, so let's see what we got.

0: fly. My text is hearing. Who believe in God?
1: Yes, sir.
0: Shall be safe. I demand this morning. I see you creeping out your room.
1: Well, Lord,
0: with your shoes in your hand.
1: Lord,
0: on your way.

All right, Sugar Shack Jukebox. That was Great Lakes. They are playing on the 20th at Avalon. And that new vinyl record just happened to be sitting here at the station at Catskill Studio B. That song was called Side 2 of Tattoo You. Couldn't resist that title. Before that, we played some old Rolling Stones. We played If You Need Me.

phenomenon, the 3 o'clock with a cantaloupe girlfriend. I mean, the song is called With a Cantaloupe Girlfriend. This is my vinyl copy from when I was, you know, 15 or something. All right, next up on the Sugar Shack Jukebox, we have some Bohannon for you.

All right. Sugar Shack Jukebox. I'm Owen, in for Jared on this Friday afternoon at Catskill Studio B, WGXC. That was Understand Me Man by Squeechy Nice from a Slang Tang rhythm compilation I've got. Before that, I Know, the Daisy Bass Mix by De La Soul. Before that, Count Dracula, This One's For You, Bootsy Collins, and we started off with Just Doing My Thang, Bohannon. All right, a couple more songs before the top of the hour. I'm here until 2 on Sugar Shack Jukebox. Now we're going to play something from the Habibi Funk label.

Hey, Sugar Shack Jukebox, WGXC, Acre, Hudson, Catskill. I'm Owen. I'm in for Jared. We've got one more hour of the Jukebox. He'll be back next week to take care of things around here. Right now, oh, that was A Real Good Time Together by Lou Reed from Street Hassle, 1978. Before that, Puss in Boots, the New York Dolls. And before that, I'm not going to pronounce it well, but Ya Ain Daily by Najib Abdullah. That's from the second big compilation of eclectic Arab world music by Habibi Funk. Came out about 10 years ago, I think. All right, now some Robert Fripp.

So there's a way out of that corner you've painted yourself into. And maybe you're just gonna have to dig that ditch a little bit deeper before you can get out of it. But you just gotta stand up. I mean, if you sit down all your life, what are you gonna do? I mean, you're just gonna have to climb up right over yourself and get out of there. I mean, that mess you're in, you're just gonna have to get out of it. You're gonna have to decide, you're gonna do it. You're gonna have to decide.

0: Ed, I've got news for you. No brain.
1: Welcome to 200 milliseconds.
0: What?
2: Well, it could be this. Well, it could be that. Well, it could be this. Well, it could be that.
0: What?
2: It's either this or that.
0: No brain.
2: It's either this or that.
0: No brain.
2: It's either this or that.
3: It works.
2: It's either this or that.
0: What?
4: They just don't see it.
0: Ed, I've got news for you.
5: If you experienced everything when you were crossing a street, you would never get across the street. The world is trillions of times more complicated.
6: You don't actually see what gets edited out.
5: We have to cut it down to a manageable entity.
7: Entity.
6: A filter bubble.
5: One trillionth of the information that hits your eye actually gets transmitted to the brain.
6: You don't all see the same Google result.
5: It's less than a trillionth of reality that we exist in. Less than a trillionth of reality
6: that you live in online.
4: When you perceive something,
2: when your brain is doing this,
4: you have a tenth of a second before it becomes conscious.
2: When your brain is doing that,
4: and it will change in that tenth of a second to fit what you already know. It's not denying it. It's like it's not even a fact.
0: What?
8: You're rich. Already a different internet than the poor.
9: It's our users who control what they see.
4: The facts will be ignored or attacked. They just don't see it.
5: We have to do it. It's an illusion.
2: It's either this or that.
5: But it's an illusion that we've all constructed so that we can live.

All right, Sugar Shack Jukebox, Friday afternoon on WGXC. I'm Owen filling in for Jared. My usual show is Defenestrated, and it's the second Wednesday of every month. I think it plays on Sundays once a month at 3 in the morning or something if you're up. Check out wavefarm.org for that schedule and all the other great stuff, the archive shows, live feeds from Wave Farm itself, incredible stuff. Coming up, well, first I'm going to tell you what we play. That was Give Your Mama One Smile by Lil Green, some Chicago 1940s guitar. That was an album given to me by my great neighbor, Victor. All right, before that, Mess Around, Ray Charles. Before that, Move On Up, the Jam's cover of the Curtis Mayfield song. Then He Kissed Me by the Crystals. Give Me Back.

0: Back My Man by the B-52s, Froggy's Lament by Bruckner and Garcia from the album Pac-Man Fever. Before that, Space Junk by Devo, No Brain by Negative Land, a 45 I bought at Wave Farm and WGXC's drive-in show 2 summers ago. All right, and then Controversy by Prince. That one was a little scratchy. It's a genuine K-Tel album called Neon Nights with lots of great stuff on it. Before that, Magic Jaime. This is Jerry Harrison of the Talking Heads, Bernie Worrell, and Noni Hendrix. And we started off with Under Heavy Manners by Robert Fripp. All right, I want to tell you about on Sunday, 8/23, the 23rd, Wave Farm and New Ear present Drive-In 4x4 in collaboration with Electronic Arts Intermix. Lots of great acts playing that night at the Highway Drive-In in Coxsackie. People from TV on the Radio, the Yeah Yeah Yeahs, Animal Collective, and Fugazi, and our own WGXC programmers will do sets, Theo Baker and Mayuka Fujino. 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You got to go get tickets if you can at wavefarm.org/drive-in. Also, just in by text, tonight at Old Books, they're doing poetry. They do a lot of good music, but tonight it's poetry. Callie Garnett and Daniel Schoenebeek. I'm reading off a flyer that was texted to me. That's at Old Books in Hudson at 7 p.m. Always great events there. All right. On Saturday, I'm going with my son to see the Sun Ra Orchestra. It's at Storm King. So in honor of that, we're going to hear a little June Tyson right now.
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You're here with me. This is the Ferrara Frequency. Shout out to Olson. Owen, I believe his name was, covering for Jared just before me. Really nice guys, really nice people involved in this radio. So again, you're with me, Jacqueline Ferrara. We've got you till 3. And we're here every Friday. If not here, we pre-record. We do what we can to make sure that you get the tunes. So let's do a little bit of a small troubleshoot. We got a little bit of CW Stone King on deck for you guys. So again, thank you for tuning in to WGXC Waveform Radio 90.7. And let's see. We've got a small technical. Give me just one moment. And yeah, remember that you can find me here every Friday from 2 to 3. Let's give that a go. Give me just one second here. And let's try that again. Awesome. Stay tuned, stay locked, and we'll check back in on you. 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
1: Some people think they jive me, but I know they must be crazy.
0: All right.
1: Don't see their misfortune, else they're just too lazy. 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

It's 2:22 in the afternoon here in Catskill, New York. We are on the digital world today, so hopefully all your track IDs come through. We got a little John Coltrane right now, Blue World, great track. It's hot.

We're playing records this afternoon locally. You guys can come find me in person over in Socrates, New York, starting around 5 o'clock. My friend Lauren is cooking over at a place called Olson & Co. 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Come check us out. She'll be cooking, we'll be playing, hanging out. It's down a little alley in Socrates. It's a great town. If you don't know it, come check it out. Come say hi. Have a good time. But that's where I'll be this afternoon. And then you can find me on Saturday up in the mountains in Stamford, New York, at the Belvedere Inn with the Future Is Now group. I go on at 6 o'clock, and I finish around 9. All right, back to Mr. Coltrane.

It's 2:30. We've got a really interesting track coming up. This is Jacqueline on Farrar Frequency. So these guys, Psychic Mirrors,

What a beautiful track that is, Diving in the Air. For anybody who's catching the tail end, you've been with Jacqueline Ferrara on the Ferrara Frequency every Friday from 2 to 3. 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There's about 10 minutes left. 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Thanks for being here. 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Listen back, I had a great guest yesterday. And you can find me playing live tonight in the Valley in Saugerties at Olson & Co. starting around 5. And then on Saturday up in Stamford, New York with the Future Is Now crew at the Belvedere Inn starting at 6. All right, I'll say goodbye. Thanks for listening to the Ferrara Frequency every Friday from 2 to 3. Let's blast off for the last couple moments. We've got about 3 more songs, and then we're on to the next programmer.

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6: 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A special thanks to both Helen Thorrington and Joanne Green for their generous support and collaboration in this partnership. 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
7: In this world, love has no color. Yet how deeply my body is stained by yours. Izumi Shikibu, 9th century, Japan.

0: It was a summer full of dogs. 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The city was a dog with a hanging red tongue, panting. The heat pressed us. That summer, the heat pressed us to the ground.
1: I was a dog without a bone that summer.
0: Hitting the pavement day in, day out, and the nights overstayed their welcome. Long nights, too long. Every night was 40 years too long.
1: I didn't sleep all summer. Just laid in bed with my eyes closed, listening.
2: Summer in the city. Summer in the city. Summer in the city. Summer in the city.
1: The drum. The drum in my chest. The hum. Between my legs.
2: Summer in the city.
0: And the days would come again with a vengeance. The glare, musty bodies, rotting fruit. Air more scarce than water. A heat that wouldn't surrender, that wouldn't give up or let up, day in, day out, hot, hot, burning hot.
1: All I could think about was this bone that I didn't have.
0: Not any old bone, but one that would last. Winter, spring, summer, and fall, and winter, spring, summer, and fall again.
1: The bone was nowhere to be found.
0: And she looked hard. Rooftops, fire escapes, other people's backyards.
1: On dry land? On wetland.
0: On landfill, under hubcaps, in riverbeds, oil wells, shanty towns, basements, ballrooms, caves, underground, nowhere, no bone to be found.
1: Hitting the pavement.
0: Day in, day out. She was strapped tight for a bone, and it showed on her face.
1: On my face. All over my face.
0: How bad she wanted this bone. It made her walk with a limp, her shoulders curled in. A hump grew on her back, and the hump turned into a monkey. Day in, day out, she hit the pavement in search of a bone, while the monkey rode her back, swinging his tail of snakes and breathing fire in her ear.
1: I wanted that bone so bad.
0: So she kept walking, day in, day out. What a sight they made, Mia and the monkey, circling the city, eating what the vultures wouldn't touch, passing the abuelitas on their stoops, who shook their heads.
3: Ooh, girl, better get that monkey off you, for it eats through your skin. Go see Sister Carrie. She'll straighten you out. Sister Carrie, she on the hill.
0: The hill wasn't a green hill, but a hill of nails and chipped china. And Sister Carrie sat on top, on a throne of crowbars, a graveyard of rusty Cadillacs at her feet, her face full of tragedy and disease. What do you need, girl?
1: A bone.
0: Sister Carrie stared straight ahead, her eyes turned to stone, and her mouth opened like a trap door, filling the air with her swamp water breath.
4: Wear a silk dress the same color as your skin. Wait a fortnight. Stand in your doorway at dusk. Your bone will come.

0: 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A man with a smile that changed everything.
1: Everything.
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0: Just as in fall, leaves turn colors, red, orange, yellow. 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
1: I fell.
0: Into the arms of blue, so suddenly, so completely, it was as if she had always been there.
1: We slow danced.
0: On a dead-end street. And blue sang his blues, which was the blues of a traveling man with a traveling heart and traveling hands. Mia didn't listen to the words. She just danced.
1: It had been so long.
0: Her cheek against his chest.
1: I smelled his skin.
0: Which was indigo and smelled of all the places he had been. Cities where people spoke in clicking tongues. Forests where he knelt on moss to kiss the naked bellies of mermaids. Blue had been places. And he had been those places alone. Be sure, he wasn't taking anyone with him.
1: I could tell by his eyes,
0: which were always out at sea.

0: cheek to chest. Blues is blues wasn't all in a song, but the way he wrapped certain words around his tongue, like her name.
1: Mia. Mia, he used to say. Mia means mine.
0: Or scratched his head with one finger, or wore a red hat.
1: His blues undressed me.
0: Fell down on her like a hailstorm, leaving her tossing and turning in a bed of kisses.
1: But left me all alone.
0: After he left, she would look in the mirror at herself to see the beauty he left there.
1: Purple tattoos.
0: How his blues stained her skin, stained her skin, stained her.
1: Now in February.
0: Cold as ice, cold as ice.
1: It's cold as.
0: Now it's February. Ice. And it's cold as ice. That's how
1: cold
0: you left
1: me.
0: Cold as ice.
1: Cold as ice.
0: Cold as ice.
1: Cold as ice.
0: Cold as ice. Cold as ice. The night blue didn't come to slow dance. A storm coated the city in ice. And with it, Mia's heart froze.
1: I knew
0: that the sea and the mermaids and the faraway cities called Blue back. But knowing who called him didn't make it better.
1: I wanted his blues.
0: More than anyone else could ever want it. The night before the storm they danced.
1: For hours and hours and hours.
0: Till their legs collapsed and they fell on each other. A heap of damp flesh. Blue said right then, Mia the witch. Mia the cello, Mia the child, Mia the rose, Mia the river, Mia. All these Mias are mine.
1: I cried.
0: How could someone know her so and leave her still?
1: Mystery, mystery, mystery.
0: To know her so and leave her still. What called blue to the sea must be bigger than him, bigger than her, bigger than the city. Whatever it was, wherever it was where he found his blues, and he needed it bad.
1: Mystery. Mystery. Mystery.
0: For a fortnight, Mia stood every night at dusk in her doorway, in the silk dress. Same color as her skin, and waited, eyes closed, for the sun to leave the sky and drop below water, hoping when she opened her eyes, Blue would be standing there.
1: Ready to dance.
0: But he never was.
1: Mystery. Mystery.
0: All Blue left was his blues, which had once left her beautiful and full, now left her gray and empty, left her all alone.

Tune to the Club of Hearts, WWHT Memphis, and I am the Count of Spades, giving you your music when you want it, where you want it, and just the way you want it. We are going back now. I mean, way back, way, way back, back, back, back, and back again some to the blues. Yes, yes, y'all, when I said the blues, I meant the blues.

0: Everywhere she looked, Blues as Blues stared back at her with eyes that didn't know her. 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Blue wasn't there to blame, so she blamed her heart. 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
1: I cut it out,
0: buried it underground, still.
1: Still.
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0: It followed her, unrelenting as ever. 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
1: Ooh, better get that blues off your chest. See Sister Kari on the hill, she'll straighten you out. 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
0: Mia climbed once again the hill of nails and chipped china. At the top was Sister Kari in a hood that covered her face. What you need, girl?
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0: Sister Kari threw back her hood. 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
1: Forever.

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1: My people, what can I say? Say what I can. I saw it, but I didn't believe it. I didn't believe it, what I saw. Are we gonna live together? Together, are we gonna live? This is your Mr. Senior Love Daddy talking to you from We Love Radio 108 FM on your dial. And that's the triple truth, Ruth. Today's weather,

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5: Hello and welcome to the better weather for Friday, August 14th. Local early morning temperatures range from 54 degrees in Steventown to 60 in Red Hook. Regional average soil temperature is 72 degrees. Today's pollen levels will be medium high, with ragweed becoming a major player. Air quality will be good. Next week, we'll need 34 cooling degrees to maintain comfort. That is cooler than this week and cooler than normal. Partly cloudy today with a high of 82 at 3 p.m. About that time, rain chances arrive and hang out until dark. Overnight, temperatures fall to 57 degrees. Tomorrow is looking nice. A couple of clouds and a high of 81 at 3 p.m. Overnight, temperatures fall to 57 degrees, then Sunday will be rainy with a high of 78 at 2 p.m. Overnight, rain gets stronger and will last through Monday, which will have a high of 82. Today's tide schedule is high tide at 4:33 a.m., low tide at 11:24 a.m., high tide again at 5:09 p.m., then low tide once again at 11:36 p.m. Today's river temperature will be 78 degrees and the tide strength is high. Sunset today will be at 7:46 p.m. Sunrise tomorrow will be at 7:59 a.m. Looking way up, we see X-class flare chances are at 1%. Plasma winds will be slow at 381 kilometers per second with a thin density of 4 protons per cubic centimeter. Radio propagation conditions are currently being impacted above 17 megahertz with a level 2 noise floor. There are no chances of aurora this evening. The current sunspot number is 101. And this has been The Better Weather, brought to you by the Catskill Makers Syndicate.
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7: If we don't get this right, don't blame young people for being sympathetic to socialism. We've got to blame ourselves. You don't stop socialism by throwing slogans at people. You stop socialism by making people's lives better.
6: Vice President J.D. Vance is warning Republicans about socialist candidates' success with young voters. In the last election, President Donald Trump actually won with males under 30 and only narrowly lost the overall youth vote, doing better than the party has in decades. But those voters are now helping fuel a surge for progressive Democrats across the country. They were key to last week's narrow Michigan Senate primary victory by physician and former public health official Abdul El-Sayed. Polls show a growing dissatisfaction with Trump's economic policies, with gas prices remaining high and little progress on other goods. Most surveys say only a bit more than a third of voters view the president favorably. Partisans hoping to win in rural areas will have to reconnect with an electorate that's deeply divided or totally cynical. A new study suggests community volunteer projects like diaper drives or STEM summer camps can break through. Meredith Dean with Community Works says they are seeing success by supporting Democrats and liberals who work with their neighbors on nonpartisan issues.
0: People in rural communities just really want to work together, and we're tired of all the national division and nastiness. We are neighbors who've raised our kids together, and we just don't see each other as the devil.
6: Physicians in Texas say strict abortion restrictions are making it harder to do their job. OBGYN Anitra Beasley says lawmakers have tried to legislate when an abortion is necessary to save the life of a mother, but that's practically impossible and distracts doctors and hospitals to a dangerous point.
8: The focus should be completely on the patient, not whether I can lose my license, not whether there's going to be a huge fine that I have to pay, not whether I'm risking being sued or put into jail.
6: Maternal mortality rose in Texas after it imposed a ban with a narrow exception for the mother's life, even as it was declining in states that allow the procedure. New court documents allege the Trump administration conducted a months-long surveillance operation in Minnesota to crack down on resistance to last winter's immigration sweeps. The filings came in a case against 15 people accused of conspiring to impede ICE agents. In an effort to skirt a federal court ruling, the Kennedy Center board, made up of Trump loyalists, voted to put the president's name on the building once again. This time, instead of renaming the building, it will honor Trump's contributions to renovating the Performing Arts Center. A D.C. judge is

0: For the Daily Yonder and Public News Service, this is the news from rural America. Big changes are coming for rural America's kids. A Trump executive order would overhaul the childhood immunization schedule. Plus, the White House wants to change Head Start, the early child care, health, and education program that's especially important for rural low-income families. Jenny Maurer with the Wisconsin Head Start Association says for much of the state, it's the only licensed provider.
1: I think about how this rule could be a big step on the progression to losing Head Start in rural communities and how tragic that would be.
0: The administration initially considered ending Head Start. Instead, they're eliminating requirements for small classes and disability screenings. Maurer says another new rule, English-only classes, won't work because in some rural Wisconsin communities, some young kids only speak Spanish.
1: You need to be able to speak their language to help them learn English.
0: Data centers are multiplying across Georgia, from metro locations to rural counties, in spite of concerns about water, energy, and community impacts. With 230 facilities, the Peach State is the nation's sixth largest data center hub. At least 24 local governments have passed new building moratoriums, though a state-level moratorium stalled in the General Assembly. Still, Atlanta City Council member Kelsey Bond says local governments are starting to ask harder questions.
2: I think a lot of legislators haven't been able to take the time and sit down to fully understand what data centers are, how they work, or how they impact our communities.
0: North of Atlanta, Chattooga County is home to Paradise Garden, 4 acres of creativity from acclaimed artist Howard Finster. At 59, the Georgia Baptist preacher and repairman started transforming a swampy duck pond into an exuberant celebration of God and human inventiveness through collections including shoes, typewriters, and bicycle parts. The garden is managed by a nonprofit foundation led by Davia Wetherill.
3: He's one of America's most influential

0: Pop-Tart artist.
1: She says Howard wasn't rich, so nearly all of the garden's 5,000 pieces are recycled.
0: It's an authentic piece of rural American creativity and history. And there's so many lessons. You don't need to be wealthy. If you have something to say, and if you want to leave a mark on the world, you can.
1: Since Finzer's death in 2001, the foundation has preserved the unique art installation and run public tours. If it's August, it must be time for the state fair. At the 10-day Missouri Fair underway in Sedalia, some of the cattle exhibitors were greeted by a Missouri State University student with a curious question.
2: Hey, do you have a minute?
3: Yeah.
2: What sound does a cow make?
4: Moo.
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0: You're listening to the American Democracy Minute, keeping your government by and for the people. In late June, a federal district court issued a temporary injunction preventing the U.S. Postal Service from implementing President Trump's plan to have the USPS verify citizenship for mail-in voters. The injunction applied only to the 23 states which challenged Trump's order, but August 11th, that injunction was expanded nationwide. June 25th, a federal district court judge blocked the U.S. Postal Service from implementing key sections of the order, writing, "The Constitution does not grant the president any specific powers over elections." The judge enjoined the administration from implementing the order's sections 2 and 3. The administration appealed, but a First Circuit panel upheld the district court. The administration then appealed to the U.S. Supreme Court. August 11th, with no ruling from the High Court and the general election looming, Massachusetts District Court Judge Indira Talwani determined the case was ripe and expanded her injunction to all states. Talwani wrote, "With respect to the public interest, defendants and intervener defendants have notably declined to argue that enjoining implementation of the executive order will jeopardize the integrity of mail-in voting. The record is devoid of any evidentiary support of illegal or fraudulent absentee voting." Unquote. DOJ has asked the High Court to act quickly to overturn the injunctions. We've linked to the latest ruling and more at AmericanDemocracyMinute.org. I'm Brian Beal.
1: I'm Rick Smith, and this is Labor History in 2. On this day in labor history, the year was 1936. That was the day that President Franklin Delano Roosevelt signed the Social Security Act into law. The act was a key piece of the president's New Deal, a series of federal programs responding to the ravages of the Great Depression. Social Security would provide an income for retirees and the disabled to ensure that they did not slide into complete destitution. On signing the bill, President Roosevelt, known for delivering memorable speeches, addressed the press. He said, quote, "Today, the hope of many years standing in large part fulfilled. The civilization of the past 100 years, with its startling industrial changes, has tended more and more to make life insecure. Young people have come to wonder what will their lot when they come to old age. The man with a job has wondered how long that job will last. This Social Security measure gives at least some protection to 50 million of our citizens who will reap direct benefits through unemployment compensation, through old age pensions, and through increased services for the protection of children and the prevention of ill health." He went on to say, quote, "The law will flatten out the peaks and valleys of deflation and inflation. It is, in short, a law that will care of human needs and at the same time provide the United States an economic structure of vastly greater soundness." Over the past few decades, politicians have increasingly sounded the alarm that Social Security will not remain viable as the large baby boomer generation retires and draws benefits. Yet despite those who seek to attack Social Security, it remains a bedrock of the social safety net for millions of Americans. For more information, go to laborhistoryin2.com, like us on Facebook, follow us on Twitter at laborhistoryin2.

0: It's time now for your good news for a good planet. Doggy Dental Assistance. For most people, going to the dentist is a stressful event. So stressful that 15% of Americans avoid dental visits altogether, unless it is an emergency. This avoidance leads to bigger dental problems and unnecessary suffering. Animal Assisted Intervention, or AAI, with dogs is becoming a solution. These specially trained dental dogs will either lay on the patient's lap or next to them on an elevated table so they can be easily seen and touched throughout the procedure. The calming impact is powerful for children and adults. Studies show significant drops in anxiety and stress hormones when facility dogs are present during appointments. Of course, introducing animals into clinical settings requires careful thought and planning, along with certification and long-term commitment. Clinics must maintain strict hygiene practices by placing dogs away from sterile areas, and they must utilize air filtration. Unlike service dogs, emotional support dogs, and therapy dogs, dental facility dogs and their handlers must complete hundreds of training hours and follow stringent rules while interacting with patients. The commitment is worth it, as these furry friends offer a win-win for patients and staff, helping reduce anxiety, all while creating a more positive association with regular dental visits. And this is Mandy from GoodNewsGoodPlanet.com.
1: I'm Dr. Anthony Lizowitz, and this is Climate Connections. 5 summers ago, an unprecedented heat wave baked the Pacific Northwest, killing hundreds of people.
2: It was the most devastating weather-related event in Washington's history.
1: Danya Ayaz is the Climate Preparedness Program Manager with King County, which includes Seattle. She says the event was so deadly in part because the historically cool, drizzly region is unaccustomed to extreme heat and unprepared for it. Washington is one of the states with the lowest rates of air conditioning in homes, and many houses are designed to maximize sun and heat retention rather than cooling. So when temperatures spiked, homes got hot fast and stayed hot, endangering vulnerable people inside.
2: The most deaths that we saw were from older adults due to those indoor temperatures.
1: So as part of its first extreme heat mitigation strategy, King County adopted a goal of expanding access for low-income seniors to AC units and heat pumps, which also provide air conditioning. The county is also working with community partners to set up more cooling centers in locations that residents already frequent and trust. So as climate change causes more extreme heat waves, the county's taking steps to protect some of its most vulnerable residents. Climate Connections is produced by the Yale Center for Environmental Communication. To learn more about climate change, visit climateconnections.org.
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8: This is Iru Ekpenobi for the Wayfarm Radio Art Archive. Blue Black Abyss is an auditory excavation of the blues and chronicling of its spiral into the abyss of the past, present, and future of Black sound and cultural production. Artist, curator, and Mississippi River indigent Bluebone hosts and MCs this hour-long radio program in which they thread sound through and across the Black Atlantic, highlighting the use of melismatic technique from the call to prayer to Southern American blues, to Black gospel soloists, to the chorus string music of Tumani Diabate, back to the Black American fiddle. These connective tissues grow and blossom throughout this piece, as Blue offers an education in generations of Black sonic tradition and how each style compounds influence on the other. This is Blue Black Abyss.

It's the Twilight Hour on KFAI 90.3, and you are currently 777 feet below sea and diving with me, the booger, the butter, the ballet, the blue, the bee. You are now tuned into the Blue Black Abyss, a study of transformative black grief and the intimacy that rests between our pain and pleasure. This is a collection of Afro lullabies, meditations, hymns, and circles of sorrow and joy alike. An auditory excavation of the blues and chronicling of its spiral into the abyss of the past, present, and future of black sound. The vocal style of many blues singers using melisma, wavy intonation, and so forth is a heritage of the regions of West Africa that had been in contact with the Arabic Islamic world since the 7th and 8th centuries. Melisma is the use of many notes in one syllable. Wavy intonation refers to a series of notes that veer from the major to minor scale and back again. This is very common in the Black American patterning of the blues and the Muslim call to prayer.

Boy, she brought my breakfast this morning, and she didn't know my name. She didn't know my name. She said, give it to the long line skin of Haynes.

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You are now tuned in to the Blue Black Abyss. You were just listening to the Levy Camp Holler, and before that, the Muslim Call to Prayer. Now, both of those, I selected both of them because they're a study of that vocal styling, of that melisma, of that wavy intonation. And now, I really want to connect between the continent and Black America, how that styling has affected our instrumentation. So we're going to get into Twinkie Clark with A Mighty Fortress.

Twinkie. Albernita Clark, a true black American genius, queen of the Hammond B3 organ. They say they call her Twinkie because her eyes light up like stars. I think Twinkie sees stars. She is truly one of my favorite musicians. And when I think about that level of genius, it takes me to the continent, and it takes me to Tumani Diabate. And this next song from him is entitled Bilambam. And in it, you can hear some of those melismatic qualities and just the complexity of kora playing. And I want you to put that up against Twinkie's piano and organ playing, and just see how you can connect and see what you can hear. So again, this is Tumani Diabate with Balake Sisoko, Bilambam, from the new Ancient Strings collection. Enjoy.

Never had a mind.

the blues, the low down aching heart is lacking sunshine.

When you talk about the blue note, when you talk about that blue feeling, you're talking about the truth. And Good Intentions from Michelle and Dayo Cello is certainly the truth. You were just listening to that. One of my favorite songs of all time, and I think it's an excellent representation of that connection from that continent to the Americas and how that sound lives in the future of blue sound. Right before that was Robert Johnson with his Preaching Blues. You know, Robert Johnson is the brother that said he sold his soul at the crossroads to the devil to learn how to play that guitar the way that he did. Well, yeah, I played him right after Tumani Diabate's Bilambam because I really wanted to show the connection and how they address those strings and approach them. You know, and so much of that is the blues sound, is that slide guitar. So we can see that the connection between the kora and that sliding guitar and, you know, that wavy intonation, you know, that comes through the instrumentation. But next, we're going to head down to the Delta, down to Louisiana, and we're going to get into some Southern soul music, that cookout shit. This next track is one of my favorites, and it's coming from Sir Charles Jones, okay? The Love Machine, the one and only. All right, this is Just Can't Let Go. Go ahead, Sir Charles, sing your song.

can't let go. It's the thematics for me. It's the things that the blues help you feel. You know, it's the connection of experience. And, you know, I said we was going to stay in the Southern Blues, but we going to come back. But we going to take a quick trip to the future, to the 2000s. And we going to visit Brandy on that aphrodisiac. This is Necessary from Brandy. This is about the blue thematic, the blue feels, you know what I'm saying, and the connection of experience.

Hey, what she said? I put on my good clothes, I'll sing and dance, I'll take the time, and I'll take the chance. Yeah, that's a blue thematic right there. That's a blue feeling. You know, if you ever felt like that, raise a hand, light a cigarette, but don't smoke it. Yeah, so I told y'all we was going to be getting right back into that Southern soul, and that's what we going to do. This is none other than Nelly Tyga Travis. Look, she ain't no joke. And this is If I Back It Up. After that, it's going to be Luster Baker with Sunshine. You are now tuned in to the Blue Black Abyss. We taking it up.

okay? And now we at the Southern Soul. And the Southern Soul music tradition really just lives out that how we flip the grief and turn it to joy. You know, how we take the pain and we make pleasure from it. And this is a practice of ours, especially in Black America. And now I want to highlight another practice of that flipping of the pain into the joy, you know, endurance into ecstasy. We're going to take us a trip down, way down to New Orleans, and we're going to dig into that bounce beat. This is a mix from DJ Rabbit, Selena Johnson, I'm Your Woman, and to Sweet Thing from Coco. Let's go.

Hey, hey, I'm only what you make me, baby. 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Don't want your mind, don't want your money. These words I say, they may sound funny, but oh, sweet thing, don't you know you're my everything? You are now tuned into the Blue Black Abyss. Give me a kiss. Mwah. I'm just playing. But I have a little something exclusive for y'all that I'm going to share, and it's a clip of some audio work I've been doing from my film, my experimental parable, In This Wicked Womb. And it's a mix of some whale calls and some reverberation channels and Nicole Ray's Testing Our Love. It's a favorite of mine, and hopefully y'all can get into the mix. Enjoy.

0: You are now tuned in to 90.3, 777 feet below sea. And I'm the booger, the butter, the ballet, the blue, the B, the V, the V. You are now tuned into the Blue Black Abyss. Thank you for rocking with me. This next track is from Rafael Sadiq. Another genius, incomparable, never to be duplicated. This is off of one of his newest albums, and the name of the track is I'm Feeling Love. Rock with it. See what you think.
1: I'm feeling

I'm feeling la la la la la. What an ascension. That's a free float right there. That's below sea level, as I would like to call it. Let's go a little deeper. Yeah. Let's spiral a little deeper. Yeah, fasten your seatbelt. We in the submarine now, okay? We gonna go to Tweet, the Southern Hummingbird, okay? When you talk about a one and only, when you talk about a conjurer, a witch, that's Miss Tweet. This next song is one of her deepest tracks, and it's entitled Drunk, okay? And it's quite the intoxication.

Ooh-wee. When you talking about connection of experience, when you talking about feels, that's it. Miss Tweet, Missy Elliott, they did some masterful work, you know, with the Southern Hummingbird. Long live the Southern Hummingbird. And Miss Tweet, we adore you, we love you. She's still bringing fire and deep water till this day. This next track, you know, we gonna let it lead us out, is from another one of my favorite conjurers. You know, some people call it a vocal Bible, some people disagree. But what I really think it is about Brandy is that she's the truth. You know what I'm saying? Her vocal styling, her patterning, you know, it recalls back to that Muslim call to prayer, to that Levy Camp holler. You know, and Brandy is a Macomb, Mississippi girl. You know, so that's her foundation, that's the root. And I think she really brilliantly carries the blues and that blueness with her into the future. So this is from her latest album, B7, released in 2020. This is Lucid Dreams. It's gonna lead us out. You have now been tuned into the Blue Black Abyss.

You've been tuned in to 90.3 with the booger, the butter, the ballet, the blue, the bee, 777 feet below sea. And this has been the Blue Black Abyss. Stay floating.

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10: 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Yet how deeply my body is stained by yours. Izumi Shikibu, 9th century, Japan.

0: It was a summer full of dogs. 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The heat pressed us. That summer, the heat pressed us to the ground.
1: I was a dog without a bone that summer.
0: Hitting the pavement day in, day out, and the nights overstayed their welcome. Long nights, too long. Every night was 40 years too long.
1: I didn't sleep all summer. Just laying in bed with my eyes closed, listening.
2: Summer in the city. Summer in the city. Summer in the city. Summer in the city.
1: The drum. Summer in the city. The drum in my chest. The hum. Between my legs.
2: Summer in the city.
0: And the days would come again with a vengeance. The glare, musty bodies, rotting fruit. Air more scarce than water. A heat that wouldn't surrender, that wouldn't give up or let up. Day in, day out, hot, hot, burning hot.
1: All I could think about was this bone that I didn't have.
0: Not any old bone, but one that would last. Winter, spring, summer, and fall, and winter, spring, summer, and fall again.
1: The bone was nowhere to be found.
0: And she looked, looked hard. Rooftops, fire escapes, other people's backyards.
1: On dry land? On wetland.
0: On landfill, under hubcaps, in riverbeds, oil wells, shanty towns, basements, ballrooms, caves, underground, nowhere, no bone to be found.
1: Hitting the pavement.
0: Day in, day out, she was strapped tight for a bone, and it showed on her face.
1: On my face. All over my face.
0: How bad she wanted this bone. It made her walk with a limp, her shoulders curled in. A hump grew on her back, and the hump turned into a monkey. Day in, day out, she hit the pavement in search of a bone, while the monkey rode her back, swinging his tail of snakes and breathing fire in her ear.
1: I wanted that bone so bad.
0: So she kept walking, day in, day out. What a sight they made, Mia and the monkey, circling the city, eating what the vultures wouldn't touch, passing the abuelitas on their stoops, who shook their heads.
3: Ooh, girl, better get that monkey off you, for it eats through your skin. Go see Sister Carrie. She'll straighten you out. Sister Carrie, she on the hill.
0: The hill wasn't a green hill, but a hill of nails and chipped china. And Sister Carrie sat on top, on a throne of crowbars, a graveyard of rusty Cadillacs at her feet, her face full of tragedy and disease. What do you need, girl?
1: A bone.
0: Sister Carrie stared straight ahead, her eyes turned to stone, and her mouth opened like a trap door, filling the air with her swamp water breath.
4: Wear a silk dress the same color as your skin. Wait a fortnight. Stand in your doorway at dusk. Your bone will come.

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1: Everything.
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0: Just as in fall, leaves turn colors, red, orange, yellow. 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
1: I fell.
0: Into the arms of blue, so suddenly, so completely, it was as if she had always been there.
1: We slow danced
0: on a dead-end street, and blue sang his blues, which was the blues of a traveling man with a traveling heart and traveling hands. Mia didn't listen to the words. She just danced.
1: It had been so long.
0: Her cheek against his chest.
1: I smelled his skin,
0: which was indigo and smelled of all the places he had been. Cities where people spoke in clicking tongues. Forests where he knelt on moss to kiss the naked bellies of mermaids. Blue had been places, and he had been those places alone. Be sure, he wasn't taking anyone with him.
1: I could tell by his eyes,
0: which were always out at sea.

0: cheek to chest. Blues is blues wasn't all in a song, but the way he wrapped certain words around his tongue, like her name.
1: Mia. Mia, he used to say. Mia means mine.
0: Or scratched his head with one finger, or wore a red hat.
1: His blues undressed me.
0: Fell down on her like a hailstorm, leaving her tossing and turning in a bed of kisses.
1: But left me all alone.
0: After he left, she would look in the mirror at herself to see the beauty he left there.
1: Purple tattoos.
0: How his blues stained her skin, stained her skin, stained her.
1: Now in February.
2: Cold as ice, cold as ice.
1: It's cold as
2: ice. Now it's February. Cold as ice. And it's cold as ice. That's how you left me.
1: That's how he left me.
2: Cold as ice. Cold as ice.
1: Cold as ice. Cold as ice.
2: Cold as ice. Cold as ice. Cold as ice.
0: The night blue didn't come to slow dance. A storm coated the city in ice. And with it, Mia's heart froze.
1: I knew
0: that the sea and the mermaids and the faraway cities called Blue back. But knowing who called him didn't make it better.
1: I wanted his blues.
0: More than anyone else could ever want it. The night before the storm, they danced.
1: For hours and hours and hours.
0: Till their legs collapsed and they fell on each other. A heap of damp flesh, Blue said right then. Mia the witch. Mia the cello, Mia the child, Mia the rose, Mia the river, Mia. All these Mias are mine.
1: I cried.
0: How could someone know her so and leave her still?
1: Mystery, mystery, mystery.
0: To know her so and leave her still. What called Blue to the sea must be bigger than him, bigger than her, bigger than the city. Whatever it was, wherever it was where he found his blues, and he needed it bad.
1: Mystery. Mystery. Mystery.
0: For a fortnight, Mia stood every night at dusk in her doorway, in the silk dress, same color as her skin, and waited, eyes closed, for the sun to leave the sky and drop below water, hoping when she opened her eyes, Blue would be standing there.
1: Ready to dance.
0: But he never was.
1: Mystery. Mystery.
0: All Blue left was his blues, which had once left her beautiful and full, now left her gray and empty, left her all.

No matter what time of day, Blues is Blues was always on the radio. It's 9 past the hour, and the hour is 8. And you're tuned to the Club of Hearts, WWHT Memphis. And I am the Count of Spades, giving you your music when you want it, where you want it, and just the way you want it. We are going back now. I mean, way back. Way, way back. Back, back, back, and back again some to the blues. Yes, yes, y'all. When I said the blues, I meant the blues.

0: Everywhere she looked, Blues as Blues stared back at her with eyes that didn't know her. 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
1: still.
0: She could not get from under Blues as Blues as much as she tried.

0: It followed her, unrelenting as ever. 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
1: Ooh, better get that blues off your chest. 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
0: Mia climbed once again the hill of nails and chipped china. 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
2: A bone.
0: Sister Carrie threw back her hood. 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
0: She reaches for an eggplant, strokes the purple skin, cool and dark as the deepest sea. 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
1: forever.

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1: I was just going to lie down for 5 minutes, take a little nap.
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1: Who?
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4: 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I hope you're going to enjoy my show. And, yeah, and I hope that you guys are having a great Friday. And, well, I know that for me, it's been really, really, there have been a lot of mosquitoes around, which I have not liked. And I hope that you guys have been getting some swimming in before it's too late. Yeah. Alrighty. I will be starting this show off with Frank Zappa's Hot Rats. And the song is called Little Umbrellas. Here we go.

0: All right, sorry. Technical difficulties happening. I don't know. I'm going to ask my assistant to check if it's playing. Oh. So. All right. So I don't know. Something is happening right now. So I'm going to have to call my assistant in to start talking. What is it called? Yeah, her radio name is Mom Kitty.
1: Meow. Meow. Hello. DJ Cool Cat. DJ Electro Kitty, who is a cool cat, is going to be putting on an album any moment now. And maybe he's going to try an album on the other side. That could be the ticket.
0: Yes, indeed. All right. I'm going to try this one more time. Okay, here we go. There we go.

I hope you enjoyed that. Just as soon as that song just ended, as soon as the sun just came out. All right, so next, I will be playing some Afro Rican. Yeah. And then it doesn't really seem to have a song name, because it's like one whole record, so... yeah, I hope you enjoy. Hold up, because I have to clean the record. Alright, there we go. Afro Rican.

Next, I'll be playing some songs from the Modern Rocketry. Here we go.

Next, I'll be playing This Is the Way by Ian Starr. I hope you enjoy. Here we go.

Next, I would be playing some Street King. And it looks like it's really getting more sunny at 5 o'clock. At 5:50, actually. Could have done that a little bit earlier. But here we go with some Street King. Here we go.

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And thank you for listening to Cool Cats. And I hope you enjoyed my show as it comes to a close. Bye.

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0: penguins are all heading to the open water to the right. But one of them caught our eye, the one in the center. He would neither go towards the feeding grounds at the edge of the ice, nor return to the colony. Shortly afterwards, we saw him heading straight towards the mountains, some 70 kilometers away. Dr. Ainley explained that even if he caught him and brought him back to the colony, he would immediately head right back for the mountains. But why? One of these disoriented or deranged penguins showed up at the New Harbor diving camp, already some 80 kilometers away from where it should be. The rules for the humans are: do not disturb or hold up the penguin. Stand still and let him go on his way. And here, he's heading off into the interior of the vast continent. With 5,000 kilometers ahead of him, he's heading towards certain death.
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2: 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Hey, Greg Katz, Kellen Hudson. Today, I'm your host, DJ Cola, and I'm joined with
3: DJ Tommy Tom Knuckles.
2: And that was a little short video about a penguin. What do you have to say about that? What was your opinion on it?
3: I think it was kind of sad, I'm not gonna lie.
2: Yeah. Me too. I think there's something beautiful in it too, you know? The penguin had a goal, no matter what, nobody could tell him. Not the other penguins, not the researchers. I think there's some beauty in that.
3: It's true dedication and suffering for the great.
2: Yeah. So, sorry for confusing you guys for opening with that. You're probably like, what are we watching? I found that really interesting. Apparently, it's just showing up in people's YouTube recommended, and it's kind of trending right now, like on Instagram, so I just kind of wanted to talk about it a bit. But now, we're gonna go into the community events. Not many today, there's only three. First off, we have the Catskill Food Pantry. This is open every Friday from 1 to 4 p.m. I say every Friday, but on national holidays like Christmas or Easter, there is exceptions. So yeah. From 1 to 4 p.m. at the Parish Hall of St. Luke's Church at 50 William Street in Catskill. We also have Free Play Fridays with Miss Jess and Miss Bathsheba at the Pelhamville Library from 10 to 11 a.m. And we also have Bunny Bash, Saturday, March 28th, 11 a.m. to 12 p.m. This is taking place at the YMCA in Coxsackie. Join us at the Greene County YMCA for a free, fun-filled day of activities such as crafts, face painting, and Easter egg games. And you do have to register for that. So, yeah. You can register at cdymca.org. And I just want to say, none of these are sponsored or anything. I'm just reading some community events I found on the Facebook community homepage. So, yeah. I think it's important to spread community. Now that that is out of the way, we're going to do a few Would You Rathers. Some wacky fun. Would you like to read this?
3: Randomly time travel plus or minus 20 years every time you pass gas.
2: Or teleport to a different place on Earth every time you sneeze. I will be able to change this music. I'm gonna be falling asleep for real, for real. It's relaxing though. You gotta get it back. Here we go. What about you? Which one would you pick?
3: I think about time travel.
2: Really?
3: Yeah.
2: It does say land, not water. Time traveling would suck.
3: Yeah, but like, what happens if like we're in, actually no, that's true. We could use that to our advantage if we ever like get kidnapped. You feel me?
2: Yeah. Well, that's true. You could kind of use it as an ability. I feel like, do you sneeze more or pass gas more?
3: It depends.
2: Does that mean burp too? I'm telling
3: you. Ooh, I can't.
2: I think so.
3: Yeah.
2: Yeah, just because of that, I think I'd rather teleport. Time traveling would be wild. Exactly. What if you kept on doing it multiple times in a row and then you're negative 100 years on the past?
3: Exactly.
2: Yeah. We're going to do two more and then go into a quiz song right now. Would you rather be able to shrink whenever you want or be able to grow whenever you want? This one sucks because you can't go back to normal. I guess I'd rather be able to grow. Just like give myself 1 inch to my height and then call it a day. I'm gonna be like Frieza Dragon Ball wishing for 2 inches to my height.
3: I'm gonna choose grow because like okay, I'm like I wanna be like 7 feet 50-50.
2: And last but not least, ending off on a nice party one. Would you rather take care of animals in a shelter or
3: take care of children in an orphanage?
2: I'm thinking
3: same. The animals are like less
2: maintenance.
3: I would say less maintenance, but also like they're also like nicer to deal with and not like as chaotic.
2: Yeah, if I'm gonna be cleaning up poop, I'd rather have it be animal poop than kid poop.
3: Exactly.
2: That's fine.
3: Exactly. 64.
2: Deciding factor.
3: We should do a few more. What do you think?
2: Alright, we can do a few more. Would you rather have a pocket sized device that could answer any factual question? That's a phone. Have that. Or have a device that can predict the future with 80% accuracy. That one.
3: Yeah, but if you think about it, any factual thing, or we could ask for something and like not live life to its fullest, because it's better not to know sometimes.
2: That's true. And you could like find out the answer of the universe.
3: Exactly. Which one would you rather do?
2: Yeah, that's fair. You really changed my mind here. I'd rather have a pocket-sized device that can answer any question.
3: That's what I'm saying.
2: One more, and then we're gonna go into a quick song break. Would you rather visit an alternate dimension where everything is entirely different, or would you rather meet parallel versions of yourself every year to see how your life could have turned out? That one sounds cool as heck.
3: It sounds cool, but like, yeah, let's do that one.
2: Yeah. Alright. Hope you guys had fun playing along, and now we're gonna go into Face Down by the Red Jumpsuit Apparatus. Hope you guys enjoy.

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1: DJ Tommy Tough Knuckles.
0: Tommy Tough Knuckles, the GOAT. We were just doing some Would You Rathers. I think it's time to change it up, talking a little bit about recovery. So we're going to do a little bit of a draft game where we each pick one thing and we can't pick what the last person has already picked. We're going to flip a coin to see who goes first. It may sound a little complicated the way I'm explaining it, but it's actually really simple and you guys will see. We're going to pick things that can help you recover from addiction in a drafting. Flip a coin. It is in the air. It is spinning. We're doing it virtually, by the way.
1: Exercise.
0: You got it first. So we're going to do a list of three, maybe four things. We'll see how hard it is to start coming up with stuff.
1: Maybe even six or seven.
0: I see what you did there. So starting off, DJ Tommy Tough Knuckles picked exercise. That's the one I was going to pick. Dang. I don't even know anything else that's that good. That's probably the number one pick you could have chose. At least they're a fear-enabled bodied individual. Not everybody is so fortunate, you know? You feel me?
1: Yeah.
0: I guess, do not be alarmed. That is not a real car alarm. You guys will see. It's actually a very beautiful song.
1: Yeah, we're in the slumps.
0: That's crazy. I guess I'll pick Cold Showers. I know it sounds kind of not good at first, but once you get used to them, you'll actually start getting dopamine.

0: I would say socializing.
1: Social. How did I not think of that? This guy's the goat. Okay. You said already said exercise. That's so. I come up so many different things. Socializing,
0: like you can like go out, meet new people, make new friends. That's how most friendships start. Is you just meet new people.
1: That's how you breathing exercises. It's simple, but if you're really stressed out in the moment and you find yourself wanting to turn to substances, a breathing exercise can momentarily help. Or at least for some people. Everybody's different, of course. In my experience, yes.
0: Try setting a realistic goal. Like, for the people who don't have their license or their permit, just like try gangland. Like, make up a goal to try gangland by the end of the year, end of the month, end of the week, whatever. Same thing with any type of goal.
1: That's a good one. I'm gonna go to music. Whether that be picking up and playing an instrument or just listening to your favorite band. Music is very powerful. And that leads me into a question I can ask you guys. Do you guys think music was invented or discovered? Think about that for a bit.

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Welcome back to Clubhouse Radio, broadcasting to you live on 90.7 FM WGXE, Capital Hudson. Had to speed through that. We got a lot of content to get through

0: sodas, juice, all that good stuff. Starting off, I think we should start with water. I think we do gotta rank water in here too, and I think that's S plus here. I think water is one of the best drinks.
1: What type of water are we talking about? Hot water, or cold water, or room temperature
0: water?
1: Ooh,
0: I see what you're saying. That's a good
1: point.
0: What
1: type of water are we talking about?
0: Personally, I prefer room temperature water. My body does less work to maintain thermogenesis, or whatever you want to say. I just enjoy it, though, really. What about you?
1: Any type of water is the S tier besides hot water.
0: I concur. Hot water is only used to make drinks, like hot coffee, hot cocoa. It's not. If you just drink hot water on its own...
1: Make food.
0: Yeah, make food, too. I don't know. I feel like, no offense, right? This is just speculation, but I would be afraid of you. And I really don't mean that in any personal way. It's just, I've never met anybody who drinks just hot water. Next off, we have Coca-Cola.
1: I'd put that at B tier. It's a little overrated.
0: Yeah, I concur. And we're about to do Diet Cola right after. And I'm going to put that in A tier, just because, for me, they taste the exact same. Like, it's hard for me to tell.
1: I'd put it at B tier as well.
0: B tier as well.
1: I would say B tier as well, because you know how many people drink Diet Coke? They also, like, that's, like, the main weight loss drink right there. That's why, like,
0: people that's true.
1: Like, yeah, I'd be personally with that B tier, too.
0: It helps reduce cravings and, you know, zero calories. Plus, the carbonation makes you feel full, more full than if you just drank water. I know there's a lot of discourse about the artificial sweeteners like the aspartame, but it has such minuscule amounts that it's really not that significant in my opinion. I'm no doctor though, so yeah, don't take my word as gospel. I'm just some dude, you feel me? What about you? You can pick the next drink, my friend. Feel free to brainstorm your own as well.
1: Second.
0: Okay.
1: Let's think.
0: Let's do orange juice then. And I know which one we could do after too.
1: With pulp or without pulp?
0: Let's do both. With pulp, I actually like more. You gotta get your fiber.
1: I put S.
0: See? What about without pulp? You like it better?
1: Like with S.
0: S, that's crazy. That is the difference between those two. The differential.
1: I like pulp. I don't like it. Like when I drink juice, I expect like the actual juice without that.
0: Yeah, without the pulp, I get what you're saying. Next off, we have Monster Energy.
1: What flavor?
0: Basic. We're starting with the...
1: That's gotta go at, like, I'm not gonna lie, that's, like, the most... I gotta put that A tier, at least. It's better than Coke, because it's, like...
0: I concur.
1: Like, that's, like, the most notorious drink. That's not the most notorious, that's why Coke's out there, because Coke's the most notorious. But we're talking about, like, energy drinks, and, like, I'm more of a fan of energy drinks than, like, actual, like... pop drinks, like,
0: yeah,
1: carbonated ones.
0: Now we got the zero sugar Monster, the white Monster.
1: That's exactly what the S tier.
0: S tier, yeah. I concur as well. Not much to be said. A regular Monster has like 60 grams of sugar. Low key, the regular Monster and Mountain Dew taste very similar to me. I don't know if that's just anything though.
1: It does taste similar.
0: Next off, we have chocolate milk.
1: S plus.
0: We're making
1: a new whole ranking because someone decided to mention chocolate milk.
0: Hey, I put water in S plus personally, but if you want to tie it, that's fair. You know, milk has natural occurring complete proteins, and if you go the fat free route, if you want, you know, some people need a little more calories, some people are naturally a little bit heavier. Nobody burns. I'm not gonna say nobody, but the average person burning 2,000 calories.

0: about all that McDonald's Sprite. It was specifically McDonald's Sprite, nothing else was McDonald's Sprite.
1: Today.
0: Yeah, I know, that's why I had to get it, because, you know.
1: You know,
0: for me, that goes,
1: I'm
0: going to
1: be
0: S-tier.
1: A hater here. I think Wendy's soda is better than McDonald's soda.
0: Yeah, I also agree with that, but, like,
1: they got zero sugar options.
0: Yeah, I got zero sugar options as well, but, like, the food there is more expensive. We're all
1: that's,
0: there for the
1: that's
0: food.
1: That's a good point.
0: What's the point of going to a fast food place where you're just going to get a drink for that place? Just, for that matter, just go to a gas station and get a drink there.
1: You got a good point. I think that's a good place to leave it off. We're going to go into I Don't Know Erica Radio.

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1: 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Big Red Castle Hudson. We talk about mental health, recovery, and the local community, and the local county, and surrounding counties. We just want to say, I know this is kind of out of the blue, seems a little bit out of the nowhere, but 988 is always available if you are feeling really down and you're, like, thinking about taking your own life or anything serious like that. I know that kind of came out of the blue, but there's always somebody that cares.

0: revealing the haunting solitude of extremely remote places. A clearing in the forest, a windswept field of snow, or a rest area in the middle of nowhere, which makes you feel like you've just intruded on a conversation that had nothing to do with you, or even the gravel beneath your feet and the trees overhead are holding themselves back to a pointed and hospitable silence. From Wild and Dread, pronounced Wildred.
1: I think it's pretty good word, pretty bullish. What if you think about it?
0: I really mess with this book. I highly recommend it. I'm not sponsored. I know I said that a lot. I just want to make that clear for everybody. I will never be sponsored. Don't worry about it. I'll just show you stuff that I think is cool. I think it's time to go. I took what you rather. You know, we had some serious stuff to start with. Some more, you know, philosophy kind of stuff. So now let's get into some fun stuff before going back into another song. Would you rather only eat burnt food or
1: always bite your tongue when you eat?
0: I think, how hard are we talking about? Like, how hard are we biting our tongue? Pause.
1: Whenever we, like,
0: I said
1: eat
0: pause.
1: The food.
0: I'm sorry for interrupting. I said pause and the music cut out. That was tough.
1: Yeah, that's because you got those Diddy blood powers.
0: That's crazy.
1: I would say always bite your tongue when I'm never eating burnt food.
0: Yeah, burnt food is disgusting. I don't care. I can handle it. 44% of people would rather eat burnt food. 56% of people would rather always bite their tongue. Would you rather have a lifetime of free international first-class plane tickets, or
1: have a lifetime of free five-star hotel accommodations?
0: Accommodations.
1: I can't pronounce that word.
0: No worries, bro. I think I'd rather go first-class plane tickets. You can go anywhere. I don't know, lifetime, you never have to pay for rent again, though, if you have a free five-star hotel accommodation.
1: Yeah, but where would you, how would you get there?
0: Just live in your local hotel for it. If it's free for the rest of your life, that's better.
1: Yeah, you could do that, yeah, but how, like, we'll say you're in, like, a place there's no hotels, right? The only way to get there is through a plane.
0: That's true, that's a good point.
1: How would you get there?
0: I'm gonna look something up. I'm gonna see if it's legal to just live in a motel, or a hotel.
1: I'm pretty sure it's legal.
0: Like, if you just keep on paying it, right?
1: Yeah, I'm pretty sure.
0: Live in a hotel. Let's find out.
1: Yeah.
0: Yes, where you pay and adhere to the hotel's policies. That's wild.
1: I'm gonna say something motivational right now because it just came into my mind.
0: But
1: If anyone ever loves two people, you never choose the first person, always choose the second one, because if you truly love the first one, you would have never fallen for the second one. Absolutely, I got those, like, philosopher skills right now.
0: You wanna know what I want for Valentine's Day?
1: Dumbbell sets.
0: Talking about, like, a real cheese.
1: They got please burger cheese.
0: I got please burger cheese.
1: Really, I drink soda, I eat pizza.
0: This is too much brain rot. We're gonna go into a song while we recompose ourselves here. We're gonna go into a Valentine's Day song, Until I Found You by Stephen Sanchez. And not Stephen as in S-T-E-V-E-N. It's Stephen.
1: Not to get confused with Rick Sanchez.
0: Yeah, not Rick Sanchez from popular TV show on Adult Swim, Rick and Morty. This is Stephen Sanchez. Hope you guys enjoy.

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0: 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You know it. We do it.
2: Sometimes.
0: And sometimes. Not all the time. Just sometimes. And we had a pretty good show today. We're wrapping up now. It's towards the end of things. We still have a little bit more content for you. Don't you worry. We're going to do a few more Would You Rathers, and then we have something special. So make sure to stick around. We're ending it with a banger. So,
2: would you rather go to the gym on Valentine's Day? Or would you rather...
0: Oh, this is off the top of the dome, isn't it?
2: Or would you rather hang out with that one good motivational bro instead?
0: Both.
2: You could do both, but what happens to the dude that doesn't have a membership? That has a gym membership? Like, what would happen?
0: Gotta get him a guest pass.
2: Exactly.
0: I see what you're trying to say. We're gonna have a talk about this. Don't worry, guys. So yeah, I think. Would you like to do another word of the day, or would you like to do some Would You Rather?
2: Would you rather?
0: Right. Would you rather have a lifetime of free? Oh, we did this one. Silly name.
2: Yes.
0: Ooh. Would you rather live stream your entire life or never access social media ever again?
2: Can we blur out our private areas?
0: Yeah, I thought the same thing.
2: If you think about it, a logistical standpoint, like, I'd be thinking that...
0: Yeah. Now, we're not gonna, like, say it verbatim, because little Timmy's in the backseat probably right now. Little five-year-old Jimmy Timmy. Jimmy Timmy Johnny Jones. And we don't want to traumatize him at all, but you know what we're thinking, right? Like, come on, we're on the same wavelength.
2: Absolutely.
0: So yeah.
2: I mean, I could, like, on the other hand, I could, like, live in North Korea, or I could be live streamed my whole entire life.
0: Yeah, that already happens there, unfortunately. You know, after I'm done detoxing for, like, social media from the first day when I'm camping, I actually feel a lot happier on average, so I'd rather never...
2: Actually, I would say never access social media, because there's, like, so many wrong addictions on social media, if you think about it.
0: Yeah.
2: Especially around, like...
0: 65% of people agree.
2: 67.
0: Yeah, you're going.
2: Live one life that lasts 1,000 years, or live 10 lives that last 100 years each. Isn't that, like, literally the same thing?
0: Do I remember them? Is the question. Because I wouldn't want to reset... And how am I aging here? Am I aging, like, a tenth slower? So, like...
2: No, you're aging incredibly fast. Like, you're gonna be, like, essentially a potato when you hit, like, the first 200 years.
0: Yeah. Like Master Roshi from Dragon Ball. Perfect, perfect song phrase. Assuming that I'm not aging like that, like, let's say I'm gonna be physically in my 30s when I'm in my 300s, if I age a tenth slower... Then I'd rather live that one life. But if not, I'd rather live 10 lives.
2: 10 lives. You should kind of, like, live like a cat.
0: You would kind of have to reset all your progress, though, each time. That kind of sucks.
2: More motivation.
0: I'd rather live one life.
2: More motivation. So, I'd rather live 10, because if I became successful in the first one, what makes that mean, like, I can't be successful in the next one? If I have the knowledge of the first 10 lives, I could, like...
0: That's true.
2: I could become, like, a multi-billionaire. Also, what's your DJ name again?
0: DJ Cola.
2: DJ Cola, I'm gonna say something because DJ Cola forgot to mention this. Happy Black History Month.
0: I mentioned it last show, but fair, fair. That's my bad, everybody. Happy Black History Month. Bro's trying to make people laugh.
2: No, I'm chilling. I ain't like that.
0: Would you rather have one ear but 3 eyes, or have 3 eyes but 1 ear? I'm gonna say that one again. That one's a little confusing.
2: TM.
0: Would you rather have 1 ear but 3 eyes, or have 3 eyes?
2: 3 ears.
0: Oh,
2: one
0: my
2: eye.
0: God, this is confusing me, bro.
2: Have 1 ear but 3 eyes, or have 3 ears but 1 eye?
0: 3 ears? Where would it be on the back of my head?
2: It depends on what you want there.
0: I'd rather have 3 eyes.
2: Yeah, I can look like Tien.
0: Yeah, that'd be sick. Plus, like...
2: I have sick edits in me.
0: Well, I feel like... Actually, no, I think... Ooh, this is tough. Would you rather have really bad depth perception, or really not be able to tell where, like, sound is coming from?
2: One's like the Daredevil, and the other one's like the cheap, like, Korean knockoff.
0: I think 3 ears. It depends if I get to pick where the third eye is.
2: I want the third eye.
0: Because imagine you get an eye in the back of your head, bro. That'd be tough.
2: Imagine you get the eye in, like, your hand, like your eye, like.
0: Oh, God.
2: No, like hand, like this.
0: Parasite.
2: Yeah, like Parasite.
0: Whoa. Well, honestly, I don't even know my answer for this one. There's too many what ifs. But 63% of people would rather have one ear, and then 23 would rather have one eye. Or 33, my bad. Can't do basic math. That's MH. Would you rather have a car that can drive underwater or have a car that can fly?
2: Car that can fly? Why would it ever go underwater? What would the need be? Oh yeah. We gotta see the Titan submarine, guys.
0: I know I said that was the last one we're gonna do, but this one's really interesting. Sorry.
2: Have all your fingers permanently replaced by scissors, or have both your feet permanently replaced with butter knives? Me personally, I gotta go with scissors, because like all you gotta do is like, I mean, like,
0: you would never be able to like hold hands with somebody, bro. If your hands were scissors, I'd rather have butter knives.
2: There's some people who already live that life, Noah.
0: Yeah, that's.
2: And those are the Discord mods, like the really bad ones.
0: Discord mods on a public server. He just said that. That's crazy. All right.
2: Or Elon Musk.
0: No, we don't F with him.
2: I know, we hate Elon. I hate Elon. His car's a bonz. If I ever catch you driving a Tesla, okay.
0: Yeah.
2: Can't give me a free ride, but like I would never hold on. They're good Uber cars. That's all I can say is that they're good Uber cars. If I ever own one now.
0: Dang, that made me laugh, and I lost my train of thought. Oh yeah, you know Elon Musk. He was begging to be on the island, and they never let him.
2: You couldn't even understand what pizza party meant. Right. It's a dingus.
0: And what's it called?
2: How are you going to want to do
0: and
2: something
0: now
2: illegal?
0: He's trying, I know, but now he's trying to claim the moral high ground. Like, I was never on the island. You begged for it, bro.
2: I was a good guy by force. I was a good guy by force. They forced me to be the good guy.
0: We're going to go and do a song, and I'm going to do our closings.
2: Closing time.
0: This is a tough background instrumental though, but we're gonna go into Somewhere I Belong by Linkin Park.

0: Oh, good afternoon. Welcome back.
1: Good evening, you mean.
0: Good. Yeah, you're right. That's my bad. Good evening. Good evening.
1: Welcome. Yeah, the
0: welcome back to Clubhouse Radio. 90.7 FM WGXC Acre Catskill Hudson. I'm not doing the rest because we only got a little bit of time here. We're going to end off reading.
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I'm your host, JR, and this is No Great Cathedral. I don't know about all of you, but I've had a long week, and I really need to unwind. So we're going to take it nice and easy tonight. Started you guys off with Sweet Leaf by Black Sabbath, which I think is the first Aussie we've had on the show so far. Plenty more to come. Followed that with Carve the Five by Acid King, and behind me we've got Katyusha by Mammoth Weed Wizard Bastard. We're going to take it nice and easy tonight. It's a beautiful evening here in Catskill, and I hope it's just as nice wherever you are. So sit back, unwind, and enjoy.

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Tonight we've heard Samsara Blues Experiment, we've heard Witch Short Serpent, Fu Manchu, and behind me is Holy Mountain by Sleep, off 1992's Sleep's Holy Mountain. Hope you guys are taking it easy out there. Thanks for tuning in. This has been No Great Cathedral.

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4: Hello and welcome to the better weather for Friday, August 14th. Local early morning temperatures range from 54 degrees in Steventown to 60 in Red Hook. Regional average soil temperature is 72 degrees. Today's pollen levels will be medium high, with ragweed becoming a major player. Air quality will be good. Next week, we'll need 34 cooling degrees to maintain comfort. That is cooler than this week and cooler than normal. Partly cloudy today with a high of 82 at 3 p.m. About that time, rain chances arrive and hang out until dark. Overnight, temperatures fall to 57 degrees. Tomorrow is looking nice. A couple of clouds and a high of 81 at 3 p.m. Overnight, temperatures fall to 57 degrees, then Sunday will be rainy with a high of 78 at 2 p.m. Overnight, rain gets stronger and will last through Monday, which will have a high of 82. Today's tide schedule is high tide at 4:33 a.m., low tide at 11:24 a.m., high tide again at 5:09 p.m., then low tide once again at 11:36 p.m. Today's river temperature will be 78 degrees and the tide strength is high. Sunset today will be at 7:46 p.m. Sunrise tomorrow will be at 7:59 a.m. Looking way up, we see X-class flare chances are at 1%. Plasma winds will be slow at 381 kilometers per second with a thin density of 4 protons per cubic centimeter. Radio propagation conditions are currently being impacted above 17 megahertz with a level 2 noise floor. There are no chances of aurora this evening. The current sunspot number is 101. And this has been The Better Weather, brought to you by the Catskill Makers Syndicate.
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